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4: The Reds came back to tie it in the ninth, win it in the tenth, and this game got away with two outs in the ninth inning, Ricky, when Dane Meyers hit a pinch home run.
5: Yeah, and you can almost feel that possibility. The Reds have done that before to the Cardinals late in game. It's a home run ballpark. You're never safe until you nail down that final out. And the shame of it all is that Strzelecki pitched great in this game. He was given the chance to pitch the last few innings of a game. He was one out away from picking up a save. He'd gone 2 2/3 innings.
4: He was one out away from picking up the win. He would have been the winning pitcher.
5: Oh, that's right. He'd have been the winner. He wasn't, unfortunately, as the ball hit the third base bag and went into left field, and that was the first hit he gave up, and the second hit, well, it went into the bleachers.
4: That it did, and the Cardinals dropped this one 6-5. As the Redbirds had their three-game win streak snapped, they've still won 10 of the last 15 games and four consecutive series. They won five of the last seven, but it's just like the doubleheader we played here the first time in Cincinnati. The Cardinals won the first game. Andre Pallante got the win. Andre Pallante could not survive with a 4-1 lead and left in a 4-4 tie in game two tonight.
5: Yeah, and he actually had the chance to be the winning pitcher. He was not his best really all day. He was getting out of trouble, and then just that one last time, he was not able to do it one more time, and that gave up those extra runs. That gave the Reds life, and that's all they needed.
4: Well, the Cardinals won the first, lost the second in extra innings the first time here, and did the very same thing today as the Redbirds won game one, 2-1, but lost 6-5. Our play of the game is presented by Marriott St. Louis Grand. Book your Grand Slam Cardinals ticket package. Do that right now. We'll hear the play when we come back.
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2: Cardinals split a doubleheader against the Reds today. They win game 1-2-1. However, in 10 innings, they lose to the Reds in the second game of the Twin Bills. 6-5, the final score. Certainly a number of good individual performances. Jordan Walker had a three-hit day in the second contest. Also, J.J. Weatherholt goes at 2-for-5. Andre Pallante worked through some things. His final line wasn't great, giving up the 4 runs and 6 innings on 10 hits, but he would probably tell you he didn't have his best stuff. And the vast majority of that, all but 1 run, came in that 6th inning, so he was able to battle for 5. I thought the Cardinals got more than they could have ever expected out of Peter Strzelecki as well, giving 3 innings, especially after the Cardinals in the first game used Gastelum, Graceffo, Soriano, Stanek, and O'Brien. Seemingly all of those guys were off limits for the nightcap, so that was good work from Strzelecki. Unfortunately for the Cardinals, just one more out they needed, they were unable to get. Cardinals manager Oliver Marmol talked to Chip Carey from Cardinals TV just a few moments ago.
3: When you play the long game, you sometimes have to operate with a short pen. That was the challenge, I guess, in game 2 tonight.
4: We unloaded in the first game. I think it gives us the best chance to take that one in a 1-run game, but you go into game 2, obviously short, but Peter did a really nice job. Man, to go out there and give us 3 innings, he made one mistake there that went a long ways, but he was a pitch away from being able to take that one home. So he pitched well. He gave us everything he had. So nothing to be too mad about on his end.
3: Your whole team gave you everything they had. There were so many great moments in this game. Let's start with the really happy moment of Ivan Herrera breaking that streak and throwing out to Ellie De La Cruz. That was a happy moment.
4: Yeah, it definitely was, especially a runner like him. Everyone in the dugout was excited about it, had some fun with it. Feels a lot better if you take this game, but obviously a good thing for him.
3: Good hitting with guys in scoring position tonight. The approaches, the 4 singles you had, the 4 RBI hits, guys really were shooting gaps and did a nice job.
4: Yeah, we had a good approach. We had opportunities. We took advantage of some. We didn't take advantage of others, but it was good left on left there for Torres to get that knock. He's a guy that makes a lot of contact. Really good approach there.
3: A new day tomorrow. I'm sure everybody's looking forward to some rest. And Kyle Leahy, who's been so good for you.
4: Yeah, we'll be ready.
2: Chip, Ollie, thank you for that. Cardinals split the doubleheader today, but they lose the nightcap in 10 innings, 6-5. 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
18: Not to like about that addition, but are they done, right? Because Jerry's been talking about making some splashes. Is that the splash, or could there be more on the way? Here's Jerry.
19: Yes. If we had an opportunity, I would be.
20: Is it more of a wait and see thing?
19: And it's as much about what I think of where we are, which I'm more positive than when we started camp, seriously, about what our chances are. And so I think if we saw an opportunity to take a little of the future and put it on this team, I'd do it if it would help us.
18: Hold on, if we could take a little what? What did he say?
21: A little bit of the future. Hey, man, take a little something of the future, man. Put it on this team right now. I try to tell my employers that all the time. Hey, man, if I could take a little bit of future earnings and put it in my pocket today, feel free to let me do that. I'm okay with that.
0: If I did that, I know I'd be broke in the future because I'd be taking everything I could. But look,
21: but you know, hearing that though, Edmund, I feel like Jerry, and I thought this at training camp when he was talking about adding some pieces and making a splash and trying to, you know, really make this defense better. I feel like he's really trying to just jump deep dive into this season, knowing that they have an offense that's as good as theirs is. If they can stop anyone, it's going to give them a fighting chance. And I honestly believe, maybe I'm wrong, I could be proven to be wrong, I think the NFC East is wide open. As long as you get to the playoffs, once you're there, it's up to you what you do. But I think that the division's wide open, and I feel like they have just as good a chance as anyone to make a nice little deep run.
0: And when it comes to Jerry making, we know Jerry loves the headlines. So if there's a big deal available or a big move, you know they're always going to be involved in it a little bit. I'm actually, and I think it's kind of because, you know, Cleveland just already had its mind made up with the Rams. If they would have let the Cowboys know that Miles was available, maybe you could have gotten even more because they love to be around the big names and adding those players. And they got a big name now, got a little older, you know, obviously towards the twilight of his career, but still really effective.
21: Yeah, I just want to see what this is going to look like and how it's all going to come together. You know, they've been, as a team, relatively quiet. Now, they have talked a lot about they could win the Super Bowl, they could win the Super Bowl, they could win the Super Bowl. So now it's put up or shut up time, right? I mean, now that they're, what, 4 weeks into training camp, already coming up on the second preseason game, now it's time to go put it all together. But you feel better about some of the pieces that they have in place. Now, their defensive coordinator has never been a DC, but from everything that I understand, he's going to, you know, they feel confident in what he's doing and the way he's coaching these guys up and the playmakers that he has on that side of the ball. But honestly, it's not even a tough algebra problem, right?
0: Right.
21: You just have to stop people. And that's just that you would have scored and I would have scored on the Cowboys last year.
0: Ain't no doubt. It was like Oprah, you get a touchdown, you get a touchdown, you get a touchdown. So, you know, obviously they have a new DC, but I think about Brian Schottenheimer being a first-time coach, you know, and kind of people being skeptical, oh, what is he going to do? He had a really good year last year and thought he, you know, represented himself well and the Schottenheimer name well, which I'm sure his dad would be proud of. So I'm interested to see, and Brian is getting some equity with me after what I saw he was able to do last year.
21: Yeah, he was a really good coach and went through some tough circumstances as a first-year head coach, and I thought he did a really good job. So let's hear from the man on what Von Miller actually brings to that defense.
20: The production last year was really real, you know, 9 sacks. I mean, that's hard to do at this level. But, again, he's still got first-step quickness. He still understands angles. He's still got a great assortment of counter moves. And, again, our plan to use him, we think, will help him be very, very functional. You know, he's not going to play 60 plays a game. That's not what we're looking for. But he's going to get the snaps that he gets, and he's going to make us better. And hopefully we are playing a lot of games with the lead, and he, along with those other guys I mentioned in that room, will go out there and hunt together.
0: Yeah, he can make a big impact in a short amount of time. You know, he didn't need to play, like he said, from, you know, start the game and be out there. When you need a sack, a third down, a third and long, you put Von Miller out there, you're going to be all right.
21: Right, especially if you're playing with the lead like they expect to do with the, you know, all the offensive power that they have. They're expecting to have opportunities for him maybe to close games, and that could put him in a really good position, could put the team in a really good position. But they got to go out there and get that lead. When the rankings come out, college football's right around the corner. That's next here on Game Night on ESPN Radio on the all-new ESPN app.
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0: how old is your son? 12?
1: 11.
0: 11.
1: He'll be 11 this year.
0: So I revert back to, well, he's a 10-year-old turning 11. I can't go crazy on this. How do you handle that?
1: No, I go crazy. I want all the smoke. I'm all for it. Like, my wife kills. Everything is a lecture with my son. It's like these profound, like, dude, you got to work hard. Because, and I'm thinking about 30 years down the line, like, now he's making life decisions. But, no, I'm all for it.
0: There's never annoyed with you on this?
1: Oh, absolutely. Yeah. Absolutely. But I think he listens. Like, yesterday we were conditioning at the end of practice, and he was out there winning sprints. Last week we were doing it. I'm like, dude, you wait for the last sprint to run hard when you've been dogging it all the rest. I'm like, aren't you supposed to be a fast kid? You only get faster by running fast. You don't get fast by jogging. So, yeah.
0: That's going to be CC in 10 years. 10 years.
1: No, CC can't go on the basketball court. CC's too big. If CC's too intense, people are nervous.
2: We're going to be on the basketball court.
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0: Well, you're back with CC and I at 10 a.m. Eastern on First Take. No big deal. I'm over at Next. 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But first, CC has this from Liz.
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0: I'm Over It with Pat the Producer.
1: I don't think Thin Mints get the respect they deserve.
2: They're not as good as the Tagalongs.
1: I think Big Cookie wants to keep. Here's why the British are bothering me today. I forgot that they called potato chips crisps and French fries chips. And that really bothers me. Who do you think you are, the British? I can't support chicken pot pie. I think it's unnecessary as a dish. I think it insists upon itself.
3: Savory pie's out. It's going to be a no for me, dog.
1: Ugh.
4: I'm over it. I'm sick and tired and over it.
1: Get a life.
2: Yes! Each and every day at this time, our producer, Pat Costello, gives us items in and around sports entertainment. His life that he is over. Pat!
1: Kmart and I realized today that we couldn't be friends.
2: Why?
1: I hate when people are just unnecessarily inefficient with, like, random stuff in life. And I learned that Kmart's a voice note person. Yes. And not only that, it's already offensive in itself, but she's a meanderer in her voice notes. She said she'll leave podcasts. There's nothing that bothers me more than someone leaving a voice note. And they're like, so, I was here... And I was like, yeah, let's pick this up. Pick up the pace. Let's
2: get
1: to the
2: point. She calls during her voice note. She gives out the number, and she gets calls.
1: It just drives me crazy. I just can't handle that. And then we were talking about when I'm standing behind somebody in, like, a long line for, like, a food order or something, and then the person in front of me gets up there, and they're like, oh, what do I want today? Like, you had the whole time. What were you doing? You look at the thing while you're in the line. I can't stand people who are inefficient like that, and Kmart said that I'm not chill about it.
2: Kmart, would you like to defend yourself?
5: First of all, I'm a very busy person, and I have a lot of friends who I have to keep in contact with, I got to keep updated with, and the 7-minute podcast episode allows them to hear all about everything that's happening in my life.
1: I'm not listening to any of that.
5: Well, I wouldn't leave you a 7-minute voice note, so how about that, Pat? No, it's not always 7 minutes, mostly 2 minutes. Is that too long?
1: That's way too long.
2: Seems pretty long.
1: That's way too long. I'm listening to the first 10 seconds, and if there's not something in there I feel like I need to hear, I'm just going to reply like, well, first, LOL, crazy.
5: Okay. But I probably have ADHD, but so I get distracted. And then it'll be, looking at things, and then, yes, I meander, so sorry.
2: All right, well...
5: Nobody else leaves voice notes here? You leave me on an island?
4: No.
2: Only
4: no
2: if I'm doing, notes. Like, bits and I'm impersonating someone and I'm pretending to be someone else, leaving the voice note as a bit for someone.
5: Wow. Okay.
1: The surprising thing about me is that I'm actually, like, a super go-with-the-flow person. And it doesn't come across that way. But I really am.
5: Bro, you are nothing.
1: I really am. I promise you.
5: You are not. You can't be bothered by this many things and go with the flow. I'm so sorry.
1: Well, I just like people making decisions. Like, I'll go with the flow, but, like, let's make a choice and do it. Like, I don't want to sit around, like, waiting and for everyone to decide what they wanted. Like, let's just go. We got places to go, people to see. Let's get it moving.
2: This is fascinating. People can tweet at me, at Evco Radio, EVCO Radio. Can Pat Costello say he's a go with the flow guy? Because I know him. I think he actually is. I just don't know how the radio and television audience could ever consume this and think he is.
5: Because he literally has his own segment.
2: Complaining about
5: awesome things.
2: It's such a hard argument to
5: make.
2: It's
5: not. It's.
2: I'm just saying, like, I think if we were in, like, an open court and we were going to make the argument that Pat is a go-with-the-flow guy, the evidence over 3 years would overwhelmingly say the other direction.
1: And then I would play for you me singing karaoke the other day.
2: But you didn't actually play it.
1: Well, it was on the internet. It's available.
2: All right, next one, Pat.
1: I was listening to the Golics yesterday, and there was a clip from them. I would just like you to hear it first, and then I'll explain.
4: Anytime.
2: This is so not right to Golic Jr. because we have... Okay, here we go.
6: Reformed fat people who always love a good bit of leftovers. I had my housewarming party this weekend. Oh. First thing I did Sunday morning, waking up after that, dive my fork into a slice of the tiramisu cake that was left over for breakfast. I felt alive in ways that are only possible in situations and moments like that.
7: I can't believe you guys played beer pong in your mid-30s.
6: My fiance was the commissioner of the Stanford Business School Beer Pong League when she was there. Wow. Busted out an American flag fanny pack that was full of like 20 ping pong balls. Never seen anything like it in my life. So old habits die hard, as do leftovers here on this show. We are.
1: So first of all, the leftover tiramisu cake for breakfast, electric move. Incredible move by him.
7: Outstanding.
1: Absolutely outstanding move. But Golic Sr., what's wrong with playing beer pong in your mid-30s? Beer pong is super fun. I don't know what's wrong with this. I don't know why he's got an issue with that one.
2: So a couple of things off of this. First of all, Golic Jr., kudos. The slip-in is the most important thing. His wife, Stanford Business School. I mean, well done. Well done by him. And his wife, obviously brilliant. So that's awesome. That's number one. Number two, the cake for breakfast.
7: Yes.
2: We had an issue with this. My son slept over my parents a couple weeks ago. He comes back home. I say, how was everything? Great. I had chocolate cake for breakfast.
5: Awesome.
1: Great move.
2: I called my dad. I said, what the heck are you doing giving him for chocolate cake for breakfast?
5: He's being your grandparent.
2: He said, he told you that? My son outed him. It was leftovers from the night before. My son just grabbed it.
7: I know where your dad's from. He's disappointed that your son is a snitch.
1: Yeah, bad job by your son.
2: My dad is from exactly where you're from.
7: Exactly.
2: That was his issue.
7: That's my point.
2: My dad wasn't mad.
5: Wait, where's your dad from?
2: The Bronx.
7: From the Bronx.
5: Is he?
2: My dad was not mad at me being mad at him for giving my kid cake.
7: No,
2: he's mad at my son for telling on him.
5: Yeah, I can see that.
2: But come on, chocolate cake, you think it's okay because it's grandparents?
5: Yeah.
7: Yes.
5: But I did not like the tiramisu.
7: I'm just going to assume all of the worst things when my parents have my son.
2: I think that's the right
7: way. I'm just going to assume that they're just going to embrace my son's worst instincts.
5: Yeah, that's the point of being a grandparent.
7: What he wants to eat, to do what he wants to do, like... He never watches any screens with us. He's going to watch TV if my parents are watching
5: and
7: him
5: and
7: we're not around.
5: To the parents,
7: They're
5: going to
7: feed him cakes and candies and all of that stuff. It's just what they do. They're grandparents.
2: We're unsportsmanlike.
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17: It's a hoax. I'm Dave Anthony, Fox News. That's what President Trump is telling voters in Alaska on primary day, warning them not to back an imposter in a Senate race with about a dozen candidates.
18: Two of them are named Dan Sullivan. Dan J. Sullivan, a retired teacher, and incumbent Republican Senator Dan S. Sullivan, who is seeking a third term. And President Trump is up early this morning, already posting online, Alaska, be careful, vote for the real Dan Sullivan today.
17: Fox's Alex Hogan. The other Dan Sullivan insists his campaign is not a sham. Among those also trying to unseat Senator Dan Sullivan, former Democratic Congresswoman Mary Peltola, the top four in today's primary advanced to November. There are also primaries in Wyoming and Florida, where Democratic Socialists are challenging two more House Democrats. Oliver Larkin hoping to unseat Congressman Jared Moskowitz, making immigration enforcement a big issue.
19: What it does is it endangers us. We do not need ICE to keep our communities safe.
17: In California, there's a special election to replace ex-Democratic Congressman Eric Swalwell. And the winner will be a Democrat. Aisha Wahab and Melissa Hernandez advanced in a June runoff to the primary to today's runoff. Meanwhile, Fox's Todd Pyro has an update on a Swalwell controversy.
20: Swalwell admitted to FBI agents that he had, quote, physical relations with suspected Chinese intel operative Christine Fang on a, quote, handful of occasions.
17: Though the ex-congressman is not facing any charges in that.
20: All of this unfolding months after Swalwell resigned from Congress and dropped his run for California governor after unrelated allegations of rape and sexual assault.
17: Still no end in sight to the conflict with Iran, which again this morning insists the Strait of Hormuz will remain closed for shipping the day after President Trump insisted.
21: We have total control over the Strait. Now, they can be a nuisance. They can put a mine in the water, and people don't like having mines hit their billion-dollar ships.
17: Another ship was hit with another projectile today going through the Strait. 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
17: At least 13 Ukrainians are dead in another Russian bombardment hitting different areas, while Ukraine counterattacks, again launching almost 800 drones deep inside Russia, and they're angry in Moscow over where some of those drones are coming from.
0: British-made drones have been used by Ukraine in attacks on Russia, and now Russia is warning the UK. London's actions, it says, will inevitably carry consequences for which it will have to answer. The UK's Ministry of Defence says Britain stands shoulder to shoulder with Ukraine and is committed to giving Kyiv what it needs to defend itself. The drones in question have been used against military and industrial targets inside Russia. The attacks on sites including oil refineries and online retailer warehouses are said to have caused almost $50 billion worth of damage. Jonathan Savage, Fox News.
17: We're learning more about Hayden Panettiere's death.
18: Law enforcement sources tell TMZ that a friend of the 36-year-old actress found her unresponsive in an apartment in Greenville, South Carolina, and called 911. Panettiere was pronounced dead at the apartment. TMZ reports that Narcan was found at the scene. Officials have not confirmed her cause of death yet. She's known for her star roles in Nashville, Heroes, Remember the Titans, and much more. She also detailed the challenges she faced in a memoir, including addiction, domestic abuse.
17: That's Fox's Christina Coleman. And while potential overdoses being investigated, a drug bust at Penn State. 13 current or former students facing charges.
3: Pennsylvania Attorney General Dave Sunday says the operation involved large quantities of cocaine being brought from New York and Philadelphia, then allegedly cut, packaged, and distributed to students. Two alleged ringleaders remain at the center of the investigation, including 24-year-old Agostino Abitiello, who's still at large.
17: That's Fox's Ted Linder. On Wall Street, stock futures are falling before today's trading. I'm Dave Anthony, and this is Fox News.
4: Here's a look at local news. Illinois establishing a flood rebate program to provide financial relief to eligible homeowners whose homes are damaged by flooding. Measure provides eligible households a one-time rebate covering up to 50% of qualifying flood-related expenses with a maximum rebate of $1,000. Authorities blaming lightning for causing a fire in Champaign. Crews responded to that blaze on Friday morning in a home in the 4400 block of Trotshire Circle. The good news, nobody hurt, but the cause has been attributed to a lightning strike at that residence. A portion of Illinois Route 54 north of Farmer City closed this Thursday for bridge work. IDOT says crews repairing the bridge over Salt Creek and Weedman, about 3 miles northeast of the DeWitt-McLean County line. Closure runs from 8 a.m. to 3 p.m. Local traffic can still reach homes and businesses. All other drivers will need to follow detours using I-74 and Highway 136. You're locally up to date from the Stevie J Broadcasting Newsroom. I'm Joe Miller.
23: All righty, here we are. It's Tuesday, August 18, 2026, but I had to look. Good morning. Nice to have you. We are 2 weeks from the 2 weeks from tomorrow will be our Pia's broadcast.
24: Yes.
23: And 2 weeks from Thursday will be Illinois kickoff. Somebody from Chicago called and wondered if we're going to do one.
24: Okay.
23: But it's not the same day. Probably looking for a place to hang out before the game.
24: I see.
23: So we're doing it the day before just to kind of stay away from pregame.
24: That's right. And that that's kind of our formula throughout the season. Like if there's a, you know, we'll do a lot of things on the Thursday if it's a Friday game, or we'll do something like that. So
23: the first three will be a day before. Mm-hmm. So we're staying away from homecoming festivities on the Purdue game and all that. But
24: that's right.
23: We'll be broadcasting live from Pia's West Springfield, Champaign, right before we get to Mattis. And here we go on our
24: after
23: program.
24: 3 o'clock on Wednesday, September 2nd. So
23: that's
24: take
23: coming
24: note.
23: Up, man. Mm-hmm. Coming up with Evan Stone and Curtis Allen.
24: That's right.
23: Okay, I'm Stevie J. There's Diane Ducey. Meteorologist Greg Soy had a tragic story out of Rantoul.
24: Yes.
23: Where a 17-year-old found dead with a car that floated away.
24: Right.
23: Oh, man.
25: Yeah. Awful. Yeah, I heard about that.
23: Awful, awful, awful, yeah. Awful. Well,
25: I presume that had to do with the flooding and of the weekend, I would think, and high water and unforeseen roadway boundaries and all that kind of stuff.
24: That's right.
23: Yeah, I tell you what, we had, I don't know if it's historical, but extraordinarily unusual weekend here in Central Illinois. Lots of rain, just unbelievable flooding. So we're doing
25: that. Our spots here in East Central Illinois, if you take into account rainfall totals beginning the 1st of August that are in excess of a foot, if you take that and backbuild it to June, which was and July, especially June, which was above average on moisture, the response that are pushing between probably 15, 18, and as much as 22, 24 inches of rain in that three-month time frame in select areas. So,
23: I mean, but just the weekend, am I wrong in saying that the 7-inch rain would be like, all right, our forecast tonight calling for 60 to 70 inches of snow, right? I mean, it's equivalent.
25: Just about, yeah. If you take the straight 10-to-1 ratio, yeah.
23: How can we get those a little more often than I've heard of 24-inch snows around here, but man, 60? That's crazy. Sure.
25: Here's another thing to put things in perspective. That Hurricane Layla that impacted the Big Island of Hawaii,
23: yeah.
25: 36 inches
23: oh
25: of rain.
23: Goodness.
25: Some of the higher totals coming in.
23: Holy
25: Obviously,
23: cow.
25: Mountains have a little to do with that, but
23: yeah.
25: Kind of puts things in maybe somewhat better perspective.
23: No, it does. It does indeed. Meteorologist Greg Soyer with today's weather forecast brought to you by Kurt Lenschow. He's at State Farm Insurance. Like a good neighbor, Kurt and State Farm are there. 7:09 on this Tuesday morning, sir. What say you?
25: Well, a nice, comfortable, far more comfortable morning compared to the just absolutely oppressive nature to things around here over the past couple of weeks, at least for openers. 62 at Savoy, 63 Danville, 62 at Rantoul with a light west wind. Humidity dew points are still in the lower to mid-60s. They'll come down a little further with a more comfortable air mass expected to build in later on this week and into the weekend with one more weather system inside this one moving along. It's more northwest to southeast oriented, and as instead of west to east with the same upper level wind flow with the same low level winds kind of colliding in spots, so things will be moving along with probably quarter inch or less, and even that quarter inch would be on the higher end of the rainfall spectrum curve between later on tonight and tomorrow, and a drib and drab of shower chances inconsequential between Saturday and another one Tuesday of next week. So the general net effect should be further drying and firming. So a long way to go, but improvement on soils as a whole. By the way, some of these corn and soybean numbers, 60% of the corn crop, 61% of the beans in that good to excellent category. Nationally speaking, that is down a little bit, and primarily in some of these wetter areas of the Midwest, East Central Illinois included. We'll head towards the sunfield day today, up to about 82, that is, with a west-southwesterly wind on the light side, down to a low of 64 with increasing clouds. Well, after midnight, maybe a stray shower creeping along for the day tomorrow, maybe a couple of showers, maybe a thunderstorm in the morning, back in for the late afternoon. Coverage is over the area, maybe 50 or 60%, so not everyone will see it. Light moisture amounts and a high temperature tomorrow at 79. Back down lower 60s with an evening shower chance, and then partly cloudy dry weather for Thursday, sunshine Friday, and high temperatures there. A little bit below average in the upper 70s as humidity comes down a bit more. Up near 80 on Saturday, shower chance late in the day there, no big deal. Highs near 80 Sunday, Monday, and Tuesday. Overnight readings either side of 60 degrees. For CBA Broadcasting, I'm meteorologist Greg Soulier.
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23: Okay, we've got a video of the man on the beach kind of thing.
24: Okay.
23: I'm going to play that sometime in the program, and this is why I need to stop watching these.
24: It's hard not to.
23: But it's just, okay, I got to put myself back when I'm 20.
24: Right. And your frame of mind, you're on the beach, you're not thinking of any of this.
23: But they agreed to come up and talk to a man on the street. They agreed to do it.
24: Right.
23: But I hope when I was 20 I would have known the vice president. Maybe not.
24: Wow. The vice president was one of the questions?
23: Yep.
24: Okay. So do you have an audio clip for us?
23: It's going to wait. It's a little longer. Okay.
15: So I don't have time to play it now, but look forward to that.
24: Oh, my gosh.
15: Or don't look forward to that. Right. And Ben, did you hear about the vouching system in Minnesota? This is beyond comprehension. I can go in as a registered voter and vouch for 8 people that they live near me.
24: Oh, wow.
15: The guy even says they just flew in from Gaza Strip and they're all from Hamas. Is this okay? They're a terrorist organization.
24: Oh, my goodness.
15: Anyway, I shall play that clip for you as well. Where do we find all these things?
24: Right.
15: Anyway, we will have that exciting piece for you.
24: Mm-hmm.
15: Front page of the News Gazette today. Proposed improvements for Unit 4. That's
24: yes.
15: The Champaign schools.
24: I'd like to deep dive on that. Is that just for your ballot being a Champaign guy?
15: Yeah, it's for Champaign schools.
24: It's not for Champaign County. Okay.
15: Champaign schools. They just had 183 pass. I voted for that. It cost my house a lot, but I voted for that. And without even really digging deep, it's too soon, man. Oh, it won't be your property tax rate. Why don't you lower my property tax rate instead of telling me it's not going up? We're already number one in the world.
24: Oh, my God.
15: We're number one in the United States. I got a whole list that has been fact-checked. And I'm going to tell you just how Illinois is doing.
24: Okay, I've got the story up of Champaign Unit 4 Board of Education unanimously voted last night to add a proposal to November's ballot to issue bonds. Voters will decide whether to approve $192 million in bonds divided into 2 bond sales. It will take about 20 years to repay the bond in interest. District leaders said there will be no change to the homeowner's tax rate.
15: But we still pay it with tax dollars, do we not? It's still tax money, and it's still too soon. I just gave you $182 million.
24: The bonds will pay for upgrades to Garden Hills, International Prep Academy, and special education classrooms. They'll also build a 4th middle school. Champaign voters will cast their ballots November 3rd.
15: Okay, we'll see. But I need to know, at this point, after this last one, who did the study? How do you determine the number? And how much does steel cost now? I need to know more right now. It's way, way too early for another referendum. I just did that. I gave you the money. I voted for it. It's too soon. You have to give me an evaluation and deep dive into what you're planning and why it wasn't covered. $182 million. Where's the money going? It's government. I want to ask.
24: This is $192 million.
15: I know. Okay. They just got my $183.
24: Okay, gotcha.
15: Quarter after.
24: Wow, what a game last night. I was listening to Cubs versus White Sox. And when PCA got up to bat, I think it was the first pitch. And this is like his 5th leadoff homer.
15: Well, this is
24: then he had the walk-off.
15: Yeah.
24: He's the first and last.
15: He's in the 30-30 club, 30 home runs, 30 stolen bases. Here's how the Cub game ended.
1: We got to see a few pitches first.
2: The long swing. It's a high fly ball, deep right. Going back, Montgomery. He looks up. Cubs walk it off. Pete Crow Armstrong ends the game the way he started it.
15: Yep, that's exactly right. So Pete Crow Armstrong, a hero.
5: I happen to be listening on US 105.9. What a great sound in that 10th inning for this crosstown rivalry.
15: Yeah, and White Sox still in first place in the Central, so.
24: Mm-hmm. And 7:05 for the first pitch today on US 105.9. Well, it was a doubleheader for the Cardinals. 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
7: With Ricky Horton, I'm John Rooney, and yesterday at Great American Ballpark, the Cardinals won 2-1 in the afternoon game, but dropped a 6-5 decision in 10 innings in the nightcap as Dane Myers, with 2 outs in the ninth, hit a game-tying home run, and then the Reds won in the bottom of the 10th inning on a smash by Ellie De La Cruz.
8: Yeah, I was so close to having a doubleheader sweep yesterday. The Cardinals did so many things right, they just couldn't nail down that last out. Peter Strzelecki actually pitched very well in relief of Andre Pallante. He had a chance to pick up the victory, but just couldn't get that 27th out.
7: Jordan Walker, he was able to have 2 multi-hit ball games, and Burleson drove in the 2 runs in the winner. And in the first game, the bullpen pitching was outstanding.
8: The bullpen pitching was unbelievable as they only gave up 1 hit in 5 innings of work in relief of Quinn Matthews.
7: So a split yesterday, and tonight in Game 3 in the series, Kyle Leahy will go for the Cardinals. We're on the air at 4:45.
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24: So we'll have game three today as that series against the Cincinnati Reds continues with our St. Louis Cardinals. Well, the AP preseason poll has number one, Ohio State, number two, Oregon. So two Big Ten teams getting out of the gate. We didn't cut into the top 25.
15: If you add it down, I think we're 33rd or something. We got nine votes. 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
10: Hello again, everyone. Let's check weather. Free Central Illinois, Champaign, Urbana, Vicinity. Another nice one on tap for the day today. A little more garden variety weather system on the move for later on tonight and tomorrow. A little uptick in humidity, then drier settles on in for the end part of the week, into the weekend too. Minimal rainfall chances over the weekend into next week as well. Sunshine for the day today after a little patchy fog around in spots here through the early morning hour. The high about 82. On a light west-southwesterly wind for tonight, increasing cloudiness. Maybe a stray shower thunderstorm after midnight. Low down at 64. There are a couple of showers around for the morning, maybe a thunderstorm back in for the early afternoon, mostly cloudy, the high about 79, on a light southwest to west wind, stray evening shower chance tomorrow night, low down to 63, and a partly cloudy, pleasant Thursday up to 78 there, sunshine and 79 on Friday, maybe a stray shower late in the day Saturday, another one back in for Tuesday next week, otherwise daytime readings into the upper 70s and lower 80s, pleasant overnight lows as well, into the range of the upper 50s and lower 60s. For CVD Broadcasting, I'm the Lurchus, Greg Soldier.
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23: All right, I'm gonna play it. So this will be the on the beach with a microphone, and just remember when you're 19 and had some beer. Mm-hmm, okay, mm-hmm. So that's what we're, because I did not know a lot when I was 19 at all. Kind of worried about the afro.
24: Right.
23: So
24: worried about the way you look and how you're coming across and your image.
23: Yeah, so you're right. When you're going to the beach, you're just looking at pretty girls. They're looking at pretty guys.
24: Yes.
23: So, but some of this is a little bit shocking, and you're thinking their vote counts as much as mine. You're going, dang it. Well, they probably won't vote. They probably won't. They just, because they don't know. So, here we go.
3: Who is
23: from the Jesse Waters Show, this is Johnny on the beach.
3: Okay. Who is Donald Trump's vice president?
4: Am I supposed to know this?
17: Couldn't tell you. Don't pay attention.
4: I couldn't tell you.
17: J.D. Vance.
4: Vice president. I don't know.
3: Yeah.
4: J.K. Rowling.
18: You're a wizard, Harry.
3: Name the three branches of government.
4: I don't know why I chose to do this. Oh, God, I'm bad with all this.
17: Congress, conservative.
4: Republican, Democrat.
17: Judicial, legislative.
4: Executive. Give me a hint. I don't know.
3: Jew?
4: Jewish?
19: This whole thing's off the rails. You're not going to be even an heiress.
3: What is the First Amendment of the Constitution?
4: I have no idea.
3: I'm allowing you to do it right now.
4: Oh, free will?
19: I got nothing.
4: Freedom of speech?
3: All right. Okay.
4: I need help.
3: What is the Second Amendment of the Constitution?
23: Keep me on.
19: The right to vote? I don't know.
4: I have no idea.
3: You have two of them.
4: This is a trick question. I don't know.
17: Bear arms.
3: You packing?
23: Shows his muscle.
4: The right to go places?
20: You need to get to go and need to be able to get where you need to go.
3: How many Supreme Court justices are there?
4: 20.
17: 101.
3: Lower.
17: 55.
4: 13.
17: 7.
3: Higher.
17: 8.
4: 9.
3: Name a justice.
4: What do you mean?
3: Amy
4: Winehouse.
3: Oh my gosh.
4: I got nothing.
3: Sonia
4: Gomez.
3: Samuel
17: Adams.
3: John
4: Summit.
3: Katanji.
19: Oh, I got nothing there.
3: Neil
17: Armstrong. Brett Kavanaugh.
23: There you go.
4: I know Nancy something.
3: Nancy
4: Pelosi.
3: She's not a justice.
4: Oh, we just call my dog Nancy Pelosi.
18: What is this?
3: Who was president in the 1990s?
23: Oh, come on.
4: How am I supposed to know this?
19: 1990s. Wasn't alive
17: before Bush. I can't really give you anything.
4: Oh. Joe Clinton? FDR!
17: Clinton.
4: I got nothing. I should not have done this.
3: His wife ran for president.
4: I have no idea.
3: She wanted to break a glass ceiling.
4: Why would you want to do that?
21: We tried everything. We tried chisels and screwdrivers and hammers.
3: Name a state that borders California.
4: I don't know anything history.
3: That's geography.
4: Kentucky. Florida.
17: Oregon.
4: Colorado.
17: I'm trying to think of maybe what's to the left.
3: Well, that's the Pacific Ocean.
17: Got it, yep.
22: I'm worried about this generation of kids.
29: It's a national emergency.
3: We're at the Jersey Shore.
17: Yep.
3: What is the capital
23: Jersey
3: of New
23: Shore.
3: Jersey?
19: Princeton?
3: Newark. No.
17: Alright, no, I'm not that silly. I know it's Newark.
4: Trenton?
19: Oh, that's pretty good.
23: Yep.
24: I don't know if
23: there you go.
24: Got Trenton.
23: I'm not good at my state capitals.
24: I'm not either.
23: I probably can't do that.
24: And where were they going with the Supreme Court justices with Nancy?
23: Nancy Pelosi.
24: Oh, I thought they were talking about Supreme Court justice.
23: There's no Nancy in the Supreme Court.
24: So I looked up the Supreme Court justices to see if there's a Nancy, and I see Amy and Elena.
23: Maybe taken out of context. Oh,
24: okay, gotcha.
23: Anyway, it's just you're thinking that when you were 20 and you went to spring break or whatever, you weren't a rocket scientist.
24: Right.
23: Most people were not. You're not that aware. You're hoping though that you get through enough to know who the president was in the 90s.
24: Here we are, back to school, kids. Yeah. Let's start learning and absorbing talking about it.
23: How would we do on the quad?
24: Better.
23: We would do better.
24: Yes.
23: You'd have to do better.
24: I mean, in University of Illinois.
23: Would people know? They didn't grow up with Stevie J with little presidential flashcards.
24: That's right.
23: You pick a decade, I probably can get it.
24: Kind of geekish on the president.
23: A little bit. So
24: what number is what?
23: Yeah, that's just one of those things. Anyway,
24: you can text in 359-2255 and participate on our Fisher National Bank text line and get some reaction from you
23: and
24: on
23: also,
24: morning therapy.
23: I mentioned for you and Champaign, for Champaign Schools, about the proposed, you get a vote for it or against it.
24: Right.
23: Do you want but again, they emphasize the fact that your tax rate for your property won't go up. It's already high enough. How about it going down? Oh, I guess that's a guffaw. That's a laugh, right? Never comes down. I got the list of the J.B. Pritzker stuff that has been all fact-checked. And I shall read that to you. How can you run for president with a now, I know it's Trump's fault, obviously. Everything is Trump's fault. But I wonder how he explains how Donald Trump affected the fact that we're one of the biggest out migrations. People leaving the state of Illinois. How can that be good? Anyway, I shall give this all to you.
24: Okay.
23: So please don't go away. It's 217-359-2255. Fisher National Bank text line. You want to chime in at any point. 729.
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5: Fox News, I'm CJ Papa. President Trump insists the U.S. controls the Strait of Hormuz, but Qatar's foreign ministry spokesperson says an agreement over the waterway would make it much easier to resume the U.S.-Iran talks. Primary day in Alaska, Republican incumbent Senator Dan S. Sullivan on the ballot with Dan J. Sullivan, a self-described Republican. President Trump posting earlier on Truth Social.
6: Alaska, be careful. Vote for the real Dan Sullivan today. Through me, he's brought hundreds of billions of dollars back to your state. So the race also includes former Congresswoman Democrat Mary Peltola. All candidates appear on the same ballot, and the four who receive the most votes will then go on to qualify for the ranked vote in the midterms.
5: That is Fox's Alex Hogan reporting. The polls close at midnight Eastern. 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
7: Here's a look at local news. Town of Normal is under a disaster emergency. It follows multiple days of heavy rain. Severe weather resulted in downed trees, power outages, structural damage to numerous properties. Crews have been working to clear roadways. The declaration authorizes the furnishing of aid and assistance. Portion of Illinois Route 54 north of Farmer City closed this Thursday for bridge work. IDOT says crews repairing the bridge over Salt Creek and Weedman. That's just northeast of the DeWitt-McLean County line. Closure runs 8 a.m. to 3 p.m. Local traffic can still reach homes and businesses. All other drivers need to follow detours using I-74 and Highway 136. Annual Pens to Lens Gala brought families and filmmakers to the Virginia Theater over the weekend. 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The gala continues highlighting youth creativity and local filmmaking. 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I'm Jim Miller.
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8: 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Another nice one on tap for the day today. A little more garden variety weather system on the move for later on tonight and tomorrow. A little uptick in humidity, then drier settles on in for the end part of the week and of the weekend, too. Minimal rainfall chances over the weekend into next week as well. Sunshine for the day today after a little patchy fog around in spots here through the early morning hour. The high at about 82. On a light west-southwesterly wind for tonight, increasing cloudiness. Maybe a stray shower, thunderstorm after midnight. Low down at 64. There are a couple of showers on for the morning, maybe a thunderstorm back in for the early afternoon, mostly cloudy, high about 79. On a light southwest to west wind, stray evening shower chance tomorrow night, low down to 63. And a partly cloudy, pleasant Thursday up to 78 there. Sunshine and 79 on Friday. Maybe a stray shower late in the day Saturday. Another one back in for Tuesday next week. Otherwise, daytime readings into the upper 70s and lower 80s. Pleasant overnight lows as well into the range of the upper 50s and lower 60s. For CVD Broadcasting, I'm Delicious Greg Solgay.
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23: Oh, yeah.
24: You'll be participating in one at the end of the week.
23: Your Youth for Christ, Kent Hollis Youth for Christ golf outing.
24: I love it.
23: Raise money for Youth for Christ.
24: Mm-hmm.
23: Okay, so one of the things I wanted to look into, because you get stuff on social media. I fact check a lot just to make sure this isn't propaganda. And it's about J.B. Pritzker. He is the governor. And you can blame former governors. You can blame, obviously blame Trump. That's just an anti. So it's Trump's fault, number one. But here's Governor Pritzker. Number one, highest property taxes in America. Number one in highest combined state and local taxes. Number one in highest cell phone tax. Those are so sneaky. Because who looks into how much? Another 75 cents. Who's going to notice that, right? But your cell phone, $39, it's 75, right?
24: Yes.
23: It's, no matter what.
24: Right.
23: Because you just tuck everything in there.
24: That's right.
23: Number one in local government bureaucracy, number one in fiscal instability, number one in lowest bond rating, number one in lowest state pensions funding percentage, number one in state government pension debt, number one in state government pension debt per capita, number one in most public corruption in federal district, number one biggest tax gas tax increase since 2019. Tuck that into that.
24: Okay.
23: That's why you go to Indiana. It's 389 here. It's 425 or something, whatever. Number one in most campaign money spent on self. He's a billionaire. Number one in eliminating school choice programs. No, you must go here. No, I want to pick my school. Number one in lowest fiscal transparency. Number one in gerrymandering. And number one in big city murders. So I did...
24: Now, I did an AI search, and it has a little bit a different feel to it on the AI side.
23: Well, which did you...
24: Record highs in educational rankings.
23: What AI?
24: I was just online Google search.
23: Okay.
24: As far as it says, reached an all-time high in high school graduation rate at 89% for our state of Illinois, with U.S. News and World Report ranking number five.
23: How are their test scores? How are the test scores? Graduating doesn't mean you know anything, right?
24: Okay.
23: They push you through. How about most? I did a Grok search on AI.
24: Okay.
23: I said, is any of this true? Mostly accurate on the core fiscal and tax claims, with some nuances, some outdated phrasing, or selected framing on others. Their graphic is a critical political ad targeting Governor J.B. Pritzker and Illinois' problems. Many rankings hold up based on recent data from the cited or similar sources. Highest property taxes, Illinois ranks at or near the top, often number one. New Jersey is number two. Highest combined state and local taxes, Wallet Hub rankings have repeatedly placed Illinois number one. Highest cell phone wireless tax foundation, data confirms that. Unbelievable. Around 25% state and local plus federal, 38% of your cell phone is taxed.
24: Yikes.
23: It's terrible. Most local government units, bureaucracy, Illinois has by far the most local governments of any state, 69 to 7,000 agencies. Fiscal instability, U.S. News and World Report 2026, best states ranking, place Illinois number 50. Last I checked, we had 50 states.
24: Okay.
23: Lowest bond rating.
24: So then I did a little bit of a highlighted by...
23: Governor Pritzker's people sent that into Google, okay? Well,
24: and this is talking about property tax carrying one of the heaviest combined state and local tax burdens. And then talking about rising costs in gas taxes, higher fees, and despite consecutive state budget expansions. So I don't know.
23: No, I do know that we're not very good. Okay, so you can just see in the test scores, you know, schools are saying we need this and we need that. I need to get better test scores. I need to know if you're teaching political activism or you're teaching arithmetic. That's kind of what I need to know. Because listen,
24: I mean, how do you find out that?
23: Well, you get inside the thing. If you have a child in there, you can find out. I have one of my kids took a audio account of a professor at the University of Illinois. You're not supposed to use the F word against Donald Trump in class.
24: What?
23: Yeah, on audio.
24: Unbelievable.
23: So I'm just saying, maybe we get down to the core stuff.
24: Are you sure
23: teaching.
24: That wasn't AI?
23: Pretty darn. 10 years ago, when
24: okay.
23: It wasn't even AI.
24: Okay.
23: Anyway, it's just discouraging and disappointing, and yeah, we are what we are. It's going to be run by Democrats till it's over. You know, world ends. It's like no Republicans are going to run the state like Big Jim Thompson and Jim Edgar.
24: Mm-hmm.
23: Those days are gone. I mean, there's between everything, there's no chance. So you just got what you got. You're going to pay a little more, and people that can will they leave. They're going to Tennessee and Texas, predominantly, a lot to Tennessee. And there's just, what was the out-migration? I have that as well.
24: Okay. People are moving outside of our state.
23: Getting away from the state.
24: Mm-hmm.
23: I mean, if you can do that, I mean, if you have money, are you going to stay in Illinois? You can protect your money in a lot of ways. You have very smart people out there who can say, well, let's do this, this, and this, live a 185 days out of state and 170 whatever's left in state, and you can be an out-of-stater. So you don't have to pay the Illinois taxes. But the out-migration, 400,000 in 7 years.
24: Oh, boy.
23: 400,000 people left our state. Now, that's going to mean you're going to lose a representative, which is probably good if you're not blue. So that means instead of whatever we have, we're going down in reps based on the population. 400,000 people have left. Go try and buy a house in Florida. See how that goes for you. My gosh, it's hot down there. I mean, the prices on stuff there, absolutely crazy. All right, 7:42. I'm Stevie J. There's Diane Ducey. I want to play this clip of the Minnesota vouching thing. Have you ever heard of any such? This is unbelievable. This has to be SNL. It cannot be true. But listen to this. It's about 4 minutes. And I... Really?
11: In Minnesota's electoral system, there is a process known as vouching, where a registered voter can vouch for 8 non-voter registered individuals. And the vouching process stands in for a proof of ID or residency or other documentation that the vouchee would need to show in order to register to vote. So in other words, if I was registered to vote here in Minneapolis, Minnesota, I could vouch for 8 other individuals who are not registered to vote, and all I would need to do is swear that I am verifying that the individuals I am vouching for live in the same precinct as I do.
23: Okay, and this guy doesn't even, you'll hear him say that, I'm not sure. I don't get in trouble. I'm not sure. I just know that, and they're dressed like Hamas. Okay? He says they're Hamas.
24: This talks about the voter vouching rules, especially for...
23: And they're dressed like Hamas. Okay? He says they're Hamas.

0: Hi. We want to know more about the vouching.
1: So if you all live in this precinct, if one of you is able to register with the identity and residence verification documents, you can vouch for others who may live.
2: So you probably have your ID. You probably might have a bill of your address.
3: Right.
2: And so you can identify the precinct. And then they'll probably say, you can go to jail if you're lying. So the person can go to jail if you're giving false, now if they ever come after you or find you.
1: In the precinct as
4: precinct.
1: And you can vouch for up to 8 people as long as everyone lives in this particular precinct.
0: And then my friends here would need to show what?
1: If you're vouching for them, they wouldn't need to show anything.
0: They don't need to show anything.
2: 8 votes.
0: Okay.
1: Yeah, we would verify your documents, so your identity, your residential documents. And then
2: how in the world could that get through any kind of legal anything? I mean, how can you sit there and, as a member of whatever body, say, yeah, that makes sense. Nobody's going to cheat. What?
1: The people you're vouching for, you're are vouching. Their documents.
4: You represent their document at that point. Okay. You're saying you know that they live.
0: Just being straight up with you guys, they got here recently. I don't really know their citizenship status. They're from the Gaza Strip.
1: Okay.
0: And, well, these guys were actually members of Hamas. And they want to vote today.
1: Okay.
2: They got a little coiled up by the Hamas thing. Understanding the United States calls that a terrorist group.
5: That's okay.
1: So you would be under oath. Letting us know that they are eligible to vote in this precinct.
6: But I can vote.
2: This is Hamas.
6: I can vote, right?
1: If he votes.
6: If he signs, then I can vote, right?
1: Correct. If he's vouching that you.
0: I'll be honest. I don't want to get like legally in trouble for anything. But I'm trying to help my friends out.
4: Right. So that's what you're acknowledging, though.
0: But I'm just saying, like, I don't know, are there restrictions? Like, I'm like these guys are legit, like, I don't know, former, current, like, Hamas members. Is that going to be a problem?
6: You're scared of me now. I'm good.
2: You're scaring me now.
6: I mean, you guys, don't be scared.
1: So they are also signing an oath when they sign after you have registered them that they are eligible to vote.
0: Got it. Understood.
5: So I don't need to show ID?
1: If he's vouching for you.
3: Yes, you do.
2: And then somebody comes in, another official says, no, we need IDs.
7: At this point, another election worker joins the conversation and claims that the Hamas member does in fact need to show an ID. Under Minnesota statutes, section 201.061, subdivision 3A, vouching is one of 4 alternative ways to prove residence. Mm. If a registered voter swears the person lives in the precinct, that oath replaces any document, and no ID is required. This interaction shows that the election workers clearly don't understand the laws surrounding the election they are administering.
3: He's vouching for where you live. When you're vouching for someone, what you specifically have to be able to register in this precinct yourself.
0: Yeah.
3: Which is your ID, where you live. And an ID literally is photo ID, your name. That's sufficient.
0: So could we show, does it have to be an American ID?
3: It has to be one that is accepted.
0: So which, such as what? Okay.
2: Student ID.
0: Oh, a college ID is okay.
3: Correct.
0: My concern is that these guys are Hamas members, and I'm worried about getting in trouble for vouching for a Hamas member.
3: Oh, well, none of that is included in any of this. If you can register today for you here, that makes you eligible to be able to vouch for somebody else living here.
2: That's unbelievable. What? That's crazy.
3: Well, I did an online search about Minnesota and voting and things like that, and it talks about activists who pose as a Minnesota voter and how that's a felony punishable by a maximum 7 years in prison and a fine up to $20,000.
2: That's what they'll say. There's penalties involved, but tell me how many people you've read about that have been arrested and sent to jail for doing that. I'm just wondering. All right, 749, Dr. Todd Likens, Pet Pro, coming up.
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6: Tim and Donna on the road, headed to Madison, Indiana.
8: Okay.
6: Big old cook-off this weekend.
8: Excellent. Doing some grilling, smoking.
6: Yeah.
8: And
6: oh, yeah. Dr. Todd Likens, Pet Pro, Madison, Kirby, and Champagne. What happened to Booth? Is he still around?
9: I don't know where he's at.
6: Boofer always talked to me, and I paid him per...
9: I thought you said Booth.
6: Booth.
9: I had a friend out here named Booth that was out here on the farm when we first moved out here, and he's since moved on somewhere. Boofer, he's inside with Gina right now. We're not at work, so he's still off duty at this point.
6: Okay, because when he gets there, it's woof, woof, woof.
9: Oh, yeah.
6: 24/7.
9: Oh, yeah.
8: You know, since you mentioned cats, how many cats is too much for a household, would you say?
9: Ooh. I don't know if I can say that, having had a lot of cats. I mean, the more you get, the more the dynamics could lead to abnormal urination type things. You know, two is ideal in that they've got somebody to play with. But I've had multi cats and they all get along great.
6: But sometimes there's like, no, this is my stare, right? I mean, they get territorial on you a little bit, don't they?
9: Yes, they will. They'll divide up the house in some cases.
6: Yeah.
9: Just like, you know, and doggies will, you know, have problems with, you know, who's the alpha, you know, who's the leader, because that's the way they see the world. So yeah. I've had people that have had dogs that get into bad dog fights too.
6: Yeah, I tell you, the dynamics and the way they all communicate, I just wonder...
8: And if they have an outdoor living space, I mean, that's totally different, I feel like.
9: Yeah, I don't find that as an issue, no.
8: Okay.
6: I always thought, you know what, you have a pet, it's your pet, you're responsible, they can't just wander anymore, those are the old days. You got to have everything kind of controlled like that. And they've become, dogs and cats become way more part of the family than they ever were.
9: Yeah. So, I agree with that, too.
6: So,
9: I want to work into that, too, that we're seeing a lot more allergic reactions this year. I'm not sure why. Dogs getting hives and bad skin rashes, bad allergy type things. Mm-hmm. And I just want to make sure everybody knows that, you know, make sure to keep some Benadryl around and start with that and call your vet if you get to be too bad a reaction, because I've had some that ended up in intensive care type thing. So,
8: so it's a paw-licking kind of thing, and then pink on the way the skin looks?
9: Yeah, it's a lot of them gets a lot of my things had swollen snouts and eyes and whole ball of wax type thing. So we get real bumps all over the place. That's hives, and the ears will get real hot, and they'll act like they're uncomfortable. Some will vomit. It just depends on how bad a reaction they're having. But Benadryl, you can start out dosing 1 milligram per 1 pound. And in the meantime, call the vet and get some advice on what you should do.
6: All right. Did I see a family picture? Taylor and the baby and Gina. Did I see that little boy? Wow.
9: Oh, boy. 7 months now. Wow. He actually pulled himself up on the bookcase the other day, so he stood up for the first time. I don't think Taylor knows what she's getting into yet, because she hasn't got her baby locks on everything.
8: That's and right.
9: He's an explorer.
6: Yeah, well, yep,
8: we were making sure we covered up all our electronic plugs and things like that, because our little Hudson is 8 months, and he's pulling up, too.
6: Yep.
8: He's standing up.
6: Boy, ready to go. It's amazing how quickly all this goes, but darling little boy there, sir, Grandpa, so pretty cool.
9: Thank you.
6: All right, how can we find you? How can we connect?
9: Well, Graham's going to be working today. So we're at 217-355-5051. And Grandma, the 99-year-old Grandma, will be there too. So it's going to be a family day at the Petco.
6: Awesome. Okay. Fun stuff. All right, talk to you soon. Thank you, my friend.
9: All right.
6: Todd Likens, Pet Pro Veterinarian, Madison Kirby in Champaign.
8: All righty.
6: All right, the news will be next. Whole another hour to go. 217-359-2255. High school football kicks off Friday night.
8: Yes.
6: How about that?
8: And on Saturday, the Eliac, theeliac.com, is all about the concert outside that you'll experience with Sinfonia de Camera, and they're doing the Star Wars theme. I'm so excited about all of this.
6: Oh, this is great.
8: And then it's expanded this year to be in downtown Champaign with lots of opportunities to see live music outside in various spaces with lots of libations, food trucks. It's a whole free event. It's coming up on the 22nd, so take note.
6: I'm trying to think of the weather. I think it's going to be good.
8: I think it's going to
6: not too hot, and boy, I tell you what, having grown up for 20 years, well, my mom played in the Champaign Urbana Symphony, it's just great stuff.
8: Yes.
6: And if you're doing something like 1812 and Star Wars, those are so dramatic.
8: Oh, I just love those
6: sounds
8: pieces.
6: Sounds so good.
8: Uh-huh.
6: All right, looking forward to that. We'll be back. The news will be next. ESPN 93.5. I'm Stevie J. There's Diane Ducey. 217-359-2255 on the Fisher National Bank text line. You want to chime in? It's 757.
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17: Social media is on trial again. I'm Dave Anthony, Fox News. In particular, Meta, the owner of Facebook and Instagram.
18: The question is whether Meta knew something that users didn't. In other words, saying one thing in public, but something else in private.
17: Fox Business Network's Ashley Webster. 29 states have sued Meta, and attorneys general from four lead the case in court in Oakland. California's AG claims Meta has helped fuel a mental health crisis in children.
18: Meta is accused of designing platforms that are addictive. The tech company denies any wrongdoing. Also arguing that social media addiction is not an officially recognized psychiatric diagnosis.
17: The states want changes at Meta and damages that could top $1 trillion. Meta already lost cases related to harming teens in California and New Mexico, ordered to pay more than $900 million. Another ship hit by another projectile in the Strait of Hormuz today as Iran again insists the waterway remains closed. President Trump insists the strait's open and the U.S. controls it. Meanwhile, Fox's Trey Yingst reports from Tel Aviv there's new U.S. Israel tension.
19: Israel launched strikes against a Syrian airbase overnight, prompting U.S. Ambassador Tom Barrack to release a statement saying we are deeply concerned. He went on to say an unnecessary escalation that does not advance regional stability. Now, I spoke with a senior Israeli official about these reports, and they responded saying highly sensitive intelligence was shared with the United States in advance.
17: It's primary day in Wyoming and Florida, where Democratic Socialists are challenging two more House Democrats, Elijah Manley, running against Congresswoman Debbie Wasserman Schultz.
20: I'm not a supporter of open borders, but I'm also not a supporter of having an agency kidnapping Americans off the street like ICE has.
17: There are also primaries in Alaska. President Trump's warning voters to be careful of an imposter. A retired teacher named Dan Sullivan is one of the 15 candidates challenging GOP Senator Dan Sullivan. Republicans use Democrats are trying to trick voters. 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
17: Luigi Mangione won't have to be back in court until December 10th after the state murder trial that was supposed to start next month was delayed as his lawyers pushed for that case to be dismissed, citing New York's double jeopardy laws. This comes days after Mangione in federal court admitted he shot and killed United Healthcare CEO Brian Thompson outside a Manhattan hotel in 2024. Mangione pleaded guilty to stalking charges and could get life in prison when sentenced in federal court December 18th. In Las Vegas, a murder trial that dates back nearly 30 years is underway in the killing of rapper Tupac Shakur.
22: Dwayne Keefe D. Davis is charged with murder with a deadly weapon with intent to promote, further, or assist a criminal gang. He's pleaded not guilty and faces life in prison if convicted. Prosecutors tell Judge Carly Kearney that Davis was the shot caller who orchestrated the killing and that they have the details in his memoirs proof. While Davis's attorney, Michael Sanf, says the state believes they have evidence.
1: But really, at the end of the day, you have to ask yourself if what they're saying is really truth or fiction.
22: Davis said he used a ghostwriter for his memoir, never read it. Michelle Polino, Fox News.
2: The Trump administration is trying to keep putting an infamous immigrant on trial, the one wrongfully deported last year.
3: The Justice Department is asking the Sixth Circuit Court of Appeals to reverse a lower court order that found charges against Kilmar Abrego Garcia vindictive in nature. Abrego Garcia's criminal indictment was dismissed in May by a federal judge in Tennessee. He had been accused of smuggling immigrants into the U.S. illegally. The judge said the DOJ's prosecution of Abrego Garcia was in retaliation for his efforts to challenge his wrongful deportation to El Salvador last year. The DOJ said in an appeal filed on Monday that it had, quote, multiple legitimate bases to prosecute him.
2: That's Fox's Tanya J. Powers. On Wall Street, stock futures are falling almost 400 points for the NASDAQ. I'm Dave Anthony. This is Fox News.
23: Here's a look at local news. A portion of Illinois Route 54 north of Farmer City closed this Thursday for bridge work. IDOT says crews repairing the bridge over Salt Creek and Weedman, about 3 miles northeast of the DeWitt-McLean County line. Closure runs from 8 a.m. to 3 p.m. Local traffic can still reach homes and businesses. All other drivers will need to follow detours using I-74 and Highway 136. Illinois establishing a flood rebate program to provide financial relief to eligible homeowners whose homes are damaged by flooding. Measure provides eligible households a one-time rebate covering up to 50% of qualifying flood-related expenses with a maximum rebate of $1,000. Authorities blaming lightning for causing a fire in Champaign. Crews responded to that blaze on Friday morning in a home in the 4400 block of Trotshire Circle. The good news, nobody heard, but the cause has been attributed to a lightning strike at that residence. You're locally up to date from the Stevie J Broadcasting Newsroom. I'm Joe Miller.
6: Yeah, that was the, I lived near there. That was the lightning that it hit at about 4 in the morning and woke up. I saw so many fire trucks and ambulances. What the heck's happening here? A lightning strike, so yeah, man, that's all part of it.
24: Yeah, that's the nature of the beast around here sometimes.
6: Yep, we get but claps of thunder particularly loud that night, too. Really loud. Tell me why.
24: Sometimes when you have those really high towering clouds, you tend to get a little better propensity for fairly high freezing levels, which is very much conducive. Just think of having a charge on one top of the polar end of things, the bottom, and being near closer to the ground. And those clouds are up there at 45, 50,000 feet, and that's how you come up with stuff on a frequent basis.
6: Is there any way to tell a kindergartner in 45 seconds what makes thunder? Why does it clap like
24: not.
6: That? Okay.
24: I've never been able to explain anything in 45 seconds.
6: Yeah, okay. All right. Well, someday we'll do a little dissertation on what makes the clouds go boom, because they can be pretty loud.
24: Oh, yeah.
6: Pretty remarkable.
24: Well, it depends on the proximity of the bolt. So.
6: Yeah, okay.
8: Yeah. The storms that have been rolling through have been crazy.
6: Usually when lightning strikes, I count, and that's how many miles away it is.
8: That's right.
24: That's a very good estimate. That works, yes.
6: So if I see lightning, I hear thunder immediately. That's bad. So.
24: Well, yes. Yeah.
6: Weather brought to you by Busey for over 158 years. It's Busey Bank and by Urbana Park District.
8: And they remind you all kinds of things coming up this fall, so sign up for the programs, and the pool is open until Labor Day weekend, urbanaparks.org.
6: Well, we got something called the Eliac coming up again. It's going to be awesome, and we're kind of looking at weather Saturday.
8: Uh-huh.
6: So any ideas? How are we looking
8: at the outdoor shower?
24: Well, iffy prospect for maybe a late day or evening shower on a real, you know, spotty, low percentage, low coverage basis around here. Nothing like we had here the past weekend. So I'll head forward on whatever plans you will have involved with that for Saturday around here.
8: Okay.
6: All right. Otherwise, Tuesday and forward, what are you seeing?
24: Well, a good-looking morning, a far more comfortable morning out there. Humidity and dew points have come on down. They may creep up a little bit with the next weather system generating already a couple of spotty showers into parts of Wisconsin, a couple of thunderstorms out west of the Missouri. That heavier activity will likely bypass us to the west and south, along with its more significant rainfall totals. Don't even need another drop in some areas as the streams and rivers, many of which still running at or better than bankful. And, of course, we've got to deal with any at least lowland ag areas. But in spite of that, we're still doing okay in the court and so soybean numbers as a whole. Ratings are down 60-61%, corn and beans respectively in the good to excellent category. Winter wheat harvest wrapped up onto the Plain States areas, and we're doing relatively slightly better than the usual averages, normal averages across the country here across our part of the Corn Belt with corn and soybean development. But that, again, taking into account the assessment before the big rains came through here over the course of last weekend. So I would anticipate maybe some lowering quality going forward with just too much standing water across a good chunk of the central Corn Belt. Apart from that, a good day's worth of drying, and as a whole, a pretty good drier spell for openers over the next 5 to 7 days. Temperatures in the lower 60s right now, up to 82 later this afternoon with a light southwest wind and sunshine. Tonight, increasing clouds, a shower, thunderstorm in spots. Well, after midnight, low down to 64. Not everyone will see anything organized in the rainfall department tomorrow. Some scattered showers in the morning, back in early afternoon with maybe a thunderstorm thrown in, and high to about 79 on a light southwest to west wind. Any shower activity winds out of here tomorrow night. Anything in the range of a tenth to no more than a quarter inch is about all that we really expect out of the system. Tomorrow night, low down to 63. Partly cloudy, 78 on Thursday. Dry weather and near 80 on Friday. Small chances for a shower late Saturday as well as Tuesday next week. Otherwise, again, generally drier around here with pleasant temperatures up near 80 Saturday, upper 70s and low 80s. And for Sunday, Monday to Tuesday of next week. For Stephen D. Broadcasting, I'm meteorologist Greg Soldier.
6: Well, Champaign Park District, the Nicodemus Agency, proud to announce the Iliac taking place Hessel Park, downtown Champaign. The Iliac centerpiece is Symphonia de Camera, and they're going to feature the 50th anniversary of Star Wars. Yes, ladies and gentlemen.
0: So exciting.
6: Seth Fine is in our studio.
0: Yes.
6: How'd you get wrapped up in all this? Why are you involved? You always smile politely.
4: Yeah, I've got a couple things going on.
6: So you're a multitasker.
4: I'm a multitasker.
0: Okay. Exactly. Pygmalion
4: Learned
0: Festival.
4: That from my parents.
6: What have you learned about classical music?
4: Well, I've learned that I don't understand quite a bit, but the stuff that I do understand has been a real showcase for me of how valuable it is as an art form.
6: Yeah.
4: And how important it is that we continue to teach it and to introduce it to new generations of children so that they can bring it into the next part of this existence.
6: I did. Cranard had a thing where they had the children's concerts all week, and all these people were, all these kids were jacked up.
0: As a townie, you probably went.
4: I did, and they still do. You know, that's such a huge benefit to, you know, growing up here, is that you get a chance to go to what is truly a world-class performing arts
6: really
4: center
6: is.
4: As a child.
6: Like you could be in Chicago if you're just in there. It feels like that. I never forget the Kraft guy was there with his macaroni cheese.
4: Sure.
6: And he's going, man, we're going right to the vein with these kids, man.
4: Yeah. It's mac and cheese. It's admittedly, I mean, between the mac and cheese and the performing arts center, is there any place that you'd rather go up?
0: Exactly.
6: Yeah. All right, tell me about the day. How's it going to lay out? Starts at Hessel.
4: Yeah, it's our third year, and
0: wanted to expand it, huh, Seth?
4: Well, yeah, I mean, I think that one of the things that Patrick, my partner in this, and myself had been thinking about for a while was trying to create some sort of event that introduces what I consider to be our new year. You know, for me, August is the new year. That's when the students return at the University of Illinois. And being in a university community like this, that's really where it turns over. And as promoters of live entertainment and performance, we always felt like it'd be great to have a celebration of some kind that really introduced that. I mean, we do Pygmalion every year. It's our 22nd year. That happens later September. But for this, you know, we wanted to do something that was free, open to the public, and very accessible with music and performance that was, you know, non-objectionable. Some of the stuff we do at Pygmalion is not intended for everyone, and that's our honor. You know, we really try to challenge the people who go to Pygmalion to be exploratory. You know, with something like Sinfonia de Camera, which is into its 43rd season this year, you know, orchestral, you know, classical, you know, traditional conservatory, this type of music, it appeals to everyone. And as I joined the board and made it clear that I don't really know much about that, what I do know is that, you know, in Bugs Bunny cartoons and in films throughout the history of the recent, you know, my existence, you know, I know these songs. I don't necessarily know what they're called. Mm-hmm. And so when last year, you know, Maestro Hobson was like, we're going to do The Barber of Seville, I'm like, I've heard of that. And then I played, it's like, well, I know that song.
6: Yeah,
4: everyone knows that song.
0: It's funny.
4: Exactly. Everyone knows that song. And so one of the things that I think that this event does is it brings people together. And most importantly, it has, you know, new and returning students and their families. Yeah. And we wanted to do that in a place that wasn't centered on campus, but it's close, right? Hessel Park is just...
6: They can walk there.
4: Absolutely.
6: And mm-hmm. and you go to Costco or Sam's and pile up the groceries and go back and walk over to the Hessel Park.
4: That's right. And
6: easy.
4: One of the things that, you know, as a University of Illinois graduate, but who was a townie and grew up here, is how frequently you'd make friends who come from the suburbs or from anywhere, and they wouldn't ever explore outside of the little, you know, campus
8: town,
4: you know, which is huge, of course, and has plenty, but it's like you want these people to understand Champaign-Urbana as a community that is available to them and that is welcoming of them and that holds a lot more than just what Green Street and the surrounding area does, and that accomplishes this. And I hope that it also, you know, allows the parents who are dropping their kids off, you know, I'm just, I don't know, half a decade away from that, and to give them a chance to be like, okay, this is the type of community that I trust and that the people that are, you know, doing the work to engage these young adults are, you know, being considerate of what they're offering and why. And so that's one of the reasons why we started it. Now this year, we've expanded to downtown Champaign. You know, the folks at the Economic Development Corporation in Champaign and the people who are working at the city of Champaign in trying to, you know, help, you know, create positive space for cultural engagement. They are working on that plaza, and we wanted to help put some more entertainment into that space. Mm-hmm. And so, yeah, we got two locations, Hessel Park and downtown Champaign. It's all free. There's no ticket charge. It's an opportunity for people to see more about what Champaign in particular has to offer.
6: Yeah,
8: I think all kinds of performances in downtown Champaign. This will be wonderful.
6: Classical music is kind of an international language, right? I mean, there's so many people all over the world know this. I mean, Mozart and all those guys.
4: I appreciate you bringing that up because we only have two languages that are universal, right?
6: Yeah.
4: We have mathematics and we have music.
6: True.
4: And if we step back and we look at how important it is to be able to understand each other and communicate, you know, math, that's one thing. Mm-hmm. And that has a particular language. I didn't never know it very well, and I still don't. But with music, there is no one in the world who doesn't in some way enjoy music, isn't moved by it. And so when we put people together around things like music, mm-hmm. which is an international universal language, we find a lot of common ground.
8: Yes.
6: What about downtown? And what do you think?
8: Okay, well, maybe you should go ahead and spotlight some of the businesses that are hosting events. It's kind of like a Friday Night Live scene only on Saturday.
4: Exactly. We felt like as downtown Champaign continues to kind of recreate itself post-pandemic and after kind of years of, you know, learning about how the economic forces have changed, you know, the people in downtown Champaign, the city of Champaign, are building this plaza in three different phases. They have a stage now that allows people to gather. So we're going to put four different acts on that stage that day between 6 and 10 p.m. Have a really fantastic banjo centered artist, Trey Wellington, coming in. People are still learning about this, but Champaign-Urbana now has its own mariachi, which for those of us who have spent a significant time in Mexico, you know, this is such a unique and beautiful art form that really encourages community and togetherness. And so Mariachi Libertad is now available and performing.
8: Yes.
4: And the more people I can get to see these people on stage, the more opportunities they're going to have to bring people together. So they're going to do a set. There's this wonderful Afro-Caribbean jazz collective, as good as you'll find. And then at The Space, which is really one of the great restaurants that we have in Champaign-Urbana, they also have a small stage, and that will be more of a punk rock show that I think that will appeal to a younger audience. And then over at Cowboy Monkey, which is really starting to do more things now that the general manager of Canopy Club has signed on at City Center and Cowboy Monkey, will have a couple of great acts, the Garrett Boys and Big Daddy Pride in the East Side Five.
6: All right, Seth Fine, F-E-I-N, Iliac, this weekend, this Saturday. How can I find out more if I really want to map my day? Where do I go?
4: Well, you just go to theiliac.com. You can click schedule. And, you know, one of the most exciting parts of this is that we were able to gently nudge Maestro Hobson, who is such a legend in the community, but also in the world of this. Next year's the 50th anniversary of Star Wars. And look, as the suggestion of another board member, I go to Maestro and I'm like, look, we're bringing people to the park. The concept is that we're bringing the symphony to the people. Mm-hmm. And it's great to play Liszt, and it's great to play Beethoven. Yeah. And we always are going to end with Overture of 1812 with Tchaikovsky. But this year I said, hey.
8: But this year I said,
4: look, John Williams, Star Wars Suite, you got to play the bangers.
8: So 7:30 on Saturday night, August 22nd. Again, theeliac.com to find out and click on the schedule and all the different bands and locations.
6: You want me to light the cannon myself? Or
4: I want you to be there with the hat on and the everything. And, like, you know, I need the dramatics.
6: Yeah. No, listen, I love the fact, Kessel, man, that you don't have to worry about a seat. You'll hear it.
4: No, that's right. It's and really you get to pack a picnic. There'll be refreshments and food trucks. And admittedly, there will be cannons. We bring the cannons.
6: That's awesome.
4: Thanks to our executive director at Sinfonia, Elizabeth Churcha. She does a great job.
6: Yeah. Listen, thanks for coming in.
4: Oh, thanks for having us.
6: Great to have it. Yep. Iliac is going to be this Saturday. Iliac.com.
8: Mm-hmm.
6: Iliac is Iliac. Iliac.com.
8: That's right.
6: Get all the info. All right. That's ESPN 93.5. It's 8:20.
5: I'm Taylor Riggs, and this is the Fox Business Report.
7: There were fewer new homes and apartment buildings going up last month. Housing starts were down 12.4%, though that's after a jump in construction in June. There are signs new construction is expected. Permits were up 5%. Also, import prices declined 0.4% in July, reflecting last month's cooling of oil prices. Excluding petroleum, export prices were up 0.3%. Crude oil prices are elevated today on concerns about the Mideast situation. Home Depot shares are up nearly 2% after it reported a better-than-expected quarter. The home improvement retailer is dealing with a stalled housing market, but it's seeing homeowners buying for more do-it-yourself fix-up projects, and professional contractors are buying supplies. That's your Fox Business Report. I'm Ginny Cosolda. 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
6: Do that again, can I? Heck yeah.
8: Heck yeah. Sinfonia de Camera, 7:30, August 22nd at Hessel Park. And they'll do this John Williams Star Wars suite.
6: When was Tchaikovsky alive?
8: Ooh. I'll have to...
6: Wasn't he a little later? He wasn't Mozart. I think he's in the 1800s.
8: They're all around the same time, I feel like.
6: I mean, talk about a run of talent.
8: Unbelievable.
6: All you know your Beethoven's, Chopin,
8: 1840
6: Mozart.
8: 1840 to 1893.
6: Okay, I thought it was 1800.
8: For Tchaikovsky.
6: Well, Tchaikovsky had it going on. The problem was basket by, what's his first name? How do you spell his last name?
8: You're right.
6: I mean, it's like, okay.
8: Petr Ilyich Tchaikovsky.
6: Yeah. Tchaikovsky starts with a T. How does that make any
8: right.
6: sense?
8: Right. I know. It took me a second when I was trying to do
6: shy,
8: the online.
6: Shy. Like CH or something.
8: Right.
6: Shy.
8: But Ludwig von Beethoven was 1770 to 1820.
6: Mozart was about the same.
8: Right. Maybe that's who I'm thinking of. Mozart and Beethoven.
6: But Tchaikovsky, you're going to hear this kind of stuff. It's going to be unbelievable. That's just
15: 3 minute stations.
6: Official announcement from Fox.
8: Okay.
6: And our news is coming up in 3 minutes.
8: Okay.
6: Kind of spoiled the surprise.
8: But Mozart was 1756 through 1791.
6: And what was Beethoven?
8: Right around that.
6: Okay. And, Mozart was a child prodigy. I mean, he could play when he was 5 years old.
8: Right.
6: Crazy. Anyway, yeah, it's just like, will John Williams be remembered in 2210?
8: Yes.
6: You think he will?
8: I do.
6: Okay. I think Mozart's got some stay.
8: Mm-hmm.
6: Will the Beatles be remembered in 2210?
8: John Williams was born in 1932, so he's 94.
6: What is it about classical music that is staying power? And for the most part, highly educated people are into classical music and even opera.
8: Mm-hmm.
6: What is it about the attraction that brings very sophisticated, intelligent, and I think Seth said it. It's kind of the international language.
8: Right.
6: We all can kind of relate to this sound, but it's the only sound in the world we can all agree on.
8: Right.
6: I mean, to say, you know, my top 40 doesn't match India's top 40.
8: But, you know, I'm trying to play some classical music when I'm babysitting my grandson and
6: good
8: things
6: stuff.
8: Like that, too, because yep. there's something about it. And a salute to Ian Hobson, who's been doing such a good job for decades with Sinfonia de Camera.
6: Yeah, no, that's... talk about staying power.
8: I just looked
6: up
8: his age of 74.
6: 74 mm-hmm. and been doing it for about 70 years,
8: and
6: man.
8: Think of his impact on the School of Music at the University of Illinois.
6: No, he's been one of our long-term sophisticated, to stay that long, mm-hmm. be relevant that long.
8: Well, and to think of your mother as a celloist.
6: She was there 20 years.
8: Okay.
6: But raising four kids at the same time, not the easiest.
8: Well, and so many people affected by Margaret Kechetarian and her piano
6: Thank
8: lessons.
6: Thank you. Yeah, she taught for 60-plus years.
8: Absolutely.
6: And I still run into people who said, yeah, your mom taught piano to mm-hmm. to me or my grandkids, right?
8: Right.
6: Kids. All, it's just a long string of that. But, yeah, and that's the thing about music. It's just such a... Such a, it touches the soul and could really reach people. Anyway, it'd be fun Saturday.
8: Yes. Pop around to Hessel Park in downtown Champaign, theiliac.com.
6: All right, another half hour to go. And again, always welcome to join us at 217-359-2255 on the Fisher National Bank text line. Love to hear anything you have to say about what we do.
8: Mm-hmm.
6: And we're here every morning, Monday through Friday, 7 to 9. And we are totally back to school. You got the U of I. Go out to any grocery store. Let me know how it goes.
8: It's moving in time.
6: And go try and get into one of the big stores, mega stores, and see how that goes, because you'll be, wow, we must be students back.
8: Exactly.
6: Be right back, 8:30.
1: Fox News, I'm Therese Crowley. President Trump trolling Iran, posting a map of the Strait of Hormuz with a star-spangled caption, New U.S. Territory, the day after the U.S.-Iran ceasefire expired, telling reporters...
15: We have a blockade. We control it with a blockade.
1: Qatar's foreign ministry says an agreement over the strait would make it easier to resume U.S.-Iran talks. Primary day in Alaska, Florida, and Wyoming. The California race is on for former Congressman Eric Swalwell's seat. The White House declassified a three-year FBI probe into the former congressman's relationship with a suspected Chinese spy, Feng Fang, that found she helped solicit illegal campaign donations from foreign straw donors. OpenAI rolls out ChatGPT for teens under age 18. It claims stronger protection and more controls and a partnership with Code AI to teach teens how to use AI. 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
23: Here's a look at local news. Illinois establishing a flood rebate program to provide financial relief to eligible homeowners whose homes are damaged by flooding. Measure provides eligible households a one-time rebate covering up to 50% of qualifying flood-related expenses with a maximum rebate of $1,000. Authorities blaming lightning for causing a fire in Champaign. Crews responded to that blaze on Friday morning in a home in the 4400 block of Trotshire Circle. The good news, nobody hurt, but the cause has been attributed to a lightning strike at that residence. A portion of Illinois Route 54 north of Farmer City closed this Thursday for bridge work. IDOT says crews repairing the bridge over Salt Creek and Weedman, about 3 miles northeast of the DeWitt-McLean County line. Closure runs from 8 a.m. to 3 p.m. Local traffic can still reach homes and businesses. All other drivers will need to follow detours using I-74 and Highway 136. You're locally up to date from the Stevie J Broadcasting Newsroom. I'm Joe Miller.
6: Well, I mean, it might rain here in the next day. Not much, kind of scattered. Nothing mm-hmm. like what we just went through.
8: I know it.
6: Holy cow.
8: Thank goodness.
6: Here we go. Meteorologist Greg Solier with our weather.
16: Hello again, everyone. Let's check weather for East Central Illinois. Champaign, Urbana, vicinity. Nice one yesterday. Another good-looking one on tap for the day today. Humidity level still in the moderate category. They'll climb just a little bit ahead of the next weather system due in here later tonight and tomorrow. Then cooler, drier air settles on in for the end part of the week and through early to mid next week as well. Patchy fog early on this morning. Mostly sunny up to 82 later this afternoon. Light west, southwesterly wind. Increasing cloudiness tonight. Shower, thunderstorm in spots well after midnight. Low down to 64. Light southwest wind. Tomorrow, a couple of showers, maybe thunderstorm around for the morning, back in by early afternoon. Mostly cloudy and a high tomorrow about 79 and a light southwest to west wind. A stray shower early tomorrow night, lows down to 63. Partly cloudy for the day on Thursday, pleasant high about 78. Up to sunshine and 79 degree readings for the day on Friday. Maybe a stray shower in spots for Saturday in the afternoon and evening. Another chance Tuesday next week. Otherwise, daytime temperatures upper 70s and lower 80s. Overnight readings either side of 60. For CBJ Broadcasting, I'm meteorologist Greg Solge.
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6: 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You can hear Chicago Bears football. Will the Bears score the most points of any offense in the history of the NFL? That's what the coach wants.
8: Oh, really?
6: He said,
8: go Ben Johnson, let's do
6: Ben
8: it.
6: Ben Johnson, lots of optimism around the Chicago Bears. Now, Illinois, I mean, I know what Barry Lunny does. He's been the offensive coordinator for quite a while. And he's got a new quarterback. But Barry has a system that will exemplify the strengths of the guy whose name is... quarterback's name?
8: Katenhauser.
6: Katenhauser. I knew that. I wanted to test to see if Diane knew it.
8: It just took a second to bring it up.
6: But what I don't know anything about...
8: who, by the way, did great against the... whoever they play. But Detroit Lions recruited...
6: okay.
8: I mean, he scored a touchdown.
6: He threw a touchdown. He threw two interceptions.
8: Did some rushing.
6: 0 yards. But he played. he got to play, and he has a chance to be the number two quarterback. And that's not bad. And I love Luke Ohlmeyer.
8: Mm-hmm.
6: So what I don't know about is Bobby Houck.
8: Okay.
6: He's the new defensive coordinator for the University of Illinois Urbana-Champaign, and he spoke to the media yesterday. He's the guy in charge of the defense. Now, we weren't jumping up and down about Aaron Henry. He went to Notre Dame. Good kid. Did some good things. But I kind of like a defense that gets after you. But I don't know anything about a 3-3-5. Never even heard of a 3-3. That means three down, three middle, five back.
8: Okay.
6: And this guy has been very successful in it. It's hard to prepare for. But I don't know anything about it. So that's one big unknown. This is Bobby Houck, defensive coordinator, Illinois.
3: Attitude
6: yesterday.
3: And effort been really, really good team-wide, but specifically talking about the defense, I thought the guys have embraced going hard every time we're out there. And then moving forward, it's the yearly battle to, you're in a race against the clock trying to get everything practiced and all the different things you have to cover and work on to be game ready, in terms of specific situations and all the things that can come up over any given season. You got to be ready for them because they could come up in the first game. You don't get to, as the season plays on, you don't know when things are going to happen. So
6: he's 60-something years old, and he's been a head coach. Wyoming did very well. He was making $600,000 as a head coach in Wyoming. Guaranteed he's making more as an offensive coordinator at Illinois.
8: Mm-hmm.
6: So he's got plenty of experience. He's had success. Just haven't seen it. So I'm really looking forward to seeing what we look like. And we're going to be a big favorite against UAB 2 weeks from Thursday,
8: mm-hmm.
6: like 30 points, 25.
8: Yeah.
6: We're going to be a big, big favorite. But it'll be still good to see him out there and see what it looks like. Second game's the ACC champ, Duke.
8: That's right.
6: They won the ACC in football. What?
8: Ball.
6: I know.
8: Wow.
3: That's kind of the phase we're in right now. So all the specifics, whether it's victory defense or muddle huddle on field goal rush or whatever that case may be, we're getting through all that stuff. This is a big week for us in that regard.
17: You've had linebackers kind of in and out in Green, Daniel being one, Robert Edmondson. What have you seen from some of those other linebackers and their reps that they've gotten?
3: Yeah, that's the nature of it, right? In terms of training camp in particular, where guys miss days and you hope they don't miss too much, but that's sort of the way of football. And then also that's specific to our game is that, you know, when somebody's out for a day or a couple of days, then that's opportunity for someone else. And the expectation is that whoever's in there picks up the flag and charges with it. And I think the younger guys or the guys that haven't played a lot have blossom and grow with when they get reps poured on them. That's the good part of that. So
6: a lot of that's going to be talent, right? I mean, I understand too that they like putting athletes. So you're not necessarily this, but you fit over here because you are so athletic. Like think Simeon Rice, mm-hmm. Gabe Backus, guys that kind of fly around. I mean, some of those guys are positionless, so you find the best that would fit into his system and plug him in. By the way, did you hear about Devin Witherspoon?
8: Yes.
6: Oh, my gosh.
8: Quite an increase in pay.
6: I think he got $134 million.
8: I couldn't believe it.
6: I think he's the highest paid defensive back in the history of the NFL.
8: That's awesome. Seahawks.
6: He was zero star player when Lovie Smith brought him in. So essentially kind of a walk-on.
8: Only 25.
6: I just remember how flamboyantly personal and had the Brett would say something and Devin would go, "No way, man, we got to hit people today. Come on." You know, he just would talk right back. Anyway, he has a Super Bowl ring at age 24.
8: Yes, he does.
6: At least they locked him down for a long time. Well, good for him. Four-year deal.
8: Saying, feels good, man. Long time coming. It feels like this is as good, and it's got it done.
6: He had to wait a whole, 4 years? Mm-hmm. Get $134 million?
8: My goodness.
6: What would he get in the NIL now? Holy moly. Not $134 million, but
8: that's
6: he'd
8: right.
6: be million, maybe. All right, last part of Bobby Houck, defensive coordinator at Illinois.
3: Through somebody else's detriment, there's opportunity, and I think guys have seized that.
0: Coach, what are you hoping that the identity of this defense is going to be? How have you instilled that during camp, and are you pleased with where you're at as far as that goes right now?
3: Well, we want to play hard, and we want to tackle well. I mean, that's the basic fundamentals, so you have to get off blocks, you have to pursue the football, and you have to tackle. That's the identity. The rest of it all takes care of itself.
17: Has seized those opportunities that you're talking about?
3: Oh, I don't know. I mean, it's dated. It's different every day, right? I mean, it's different folks. So, like I said, it doesn't really matter. Whoever's in there, better go play.
4: Probably this is the first time in a while. Like, you've come into a place where you didn't recruit these players. So how did you go about trying to connect with them or get by? How did you go about that process?
3: Yeah, you know.
6: Jeremy Warner, another great question.
3: It's all about interpersonal relationship, right? And I've always felt like if your players know you care about them as people, then you can coach them about as hard as you want. And so the second half of February and into March when we started spring practice was all about getting to know each other. And, you know, you don't want your players to see you as the guys yelling at them on the practice field and they don't have any other interaction with you. And so, you know, just being around each other, getting to know each other. We had a lot of one-on-one sit-downs, just the version of going and having a beer with somebody, even though it's in the office, we're not doing that, you know, just getting to know them. And, the head coach, Coach B, did a great job of, you know, mandating that we do that and scheduling time for that. So I thought that was extremely valuable.
6: Bobby Houck, new defensive coordinator. Just think about this for a second now. You got 9 wins last year. 10 wins the year before, 2 bowl victories. You're doing pretty good.
8: Mm-hmm.
6: And you're turning the keys over for half the game to a guy that you know and think is good, but you're now the CEO and he's the guy in charge.
8: Yeah.
6: What if it doesn't work? We're going to win 10 games without? No, got to have a defense. So Brett has incredible confidence. And then about Brett Bielema, he's hiring another head coach. A lot of guys would be insecure about that. This guy can coach. Why isn't he the head coach? You know, that kind of thing.
8: Mm-hmm.
6: Brett Bielema was, I'm telling you, he has a chance to be the all-time winningest coach at Illinois, ever. He'll have to pass Robert Zupke, averaging 8 wins a year. Brett will pass Robert Zupke when he's 68. I think Brett is what? 60? 58? Somewhere around there. So, I mean, I think it's a bold...
8: I think he's less than that. I'm going to look it up real quick.
6: I'm saying 57.
8: 56.
6: 56. Okay, so he's got 12 more years of hard grinding,
8: mm-hmm.
6: and he'll be the number one football coach in the history of a 120-year program. boom. His daughters will be teenagers, boom. So I'm rooting for Bobby Houck. I'm rooting for Illinois, of course. But I don't know. I can't wait to see it.
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0: night sports. Cardinals split. The Cubs had a dramatic win.
1: Yes, Cubs win 7-5 in the 10th inning, and PCA was hot last night.
2: We got to see a few pitches first.
3: It's a high fly ball, deep right. Going back, Montgomery. He looks up. Cubs walk it off. Pete Crow Armstrong ends the game the way he started it, with a home run to right.
4: He got a breaking ball that stayed up and out over the plate. I guess it took him three pitches to figure it out. He's out in front of us a little bit, but he stays through it and just hits it under the video board, close to where the first one went. Second homer in a game. Cubs win.
0: Wow.
1: That's
0: dramatic,
1: right.
0: And they beat a White Sox team that's in first place in the AL Central. So
1: sounds like a raucous crowd in that inner city rivalry going on. 7:05 start over on US 105.9 tonight. A doubleheader yesterday. Alec Burleson came out doing well for our Cardinals. 2-1 winners over Cincinnati in the first game, and they had won 10 times in the last 14 games. But then Cincinnati came along, 6-5 winners in the second game.
0: They hit a home run with two out in the bottom of the ninth.
1: Right.
0: Tough one.
1: You mentioned the Bears, and Marcus Davenport joins the team in a sign
0: Good
1: yesterday.
0: Pass rusher, I think.
1: Yeah. Yes, and defensive end and all that. We also had the AP preseason poll come out. Ohio State and Oregon are 1-2, Indiana at 6. Penn State was 18, USC 14. I'm just not used to saying all these teams.
0: Well, eight teams, but the Illini, out of eight teams ranked, we play three of them, and that is, of course, the number one and number two teams. That's not easy. And then Iowa. Those are the three out of the eight we even play.
1: Mm-hmm.
0: And Illinois not in there. So, I mean, you think about 18 teams, 19 wins the last 2 years. Brett Bielema has said, all that doesn't matter anymore. It doesn't matter.
1: Right.
0: I mean, just think about just trying to crack the top nine, which is the top 50%.
1: Yes.
0: When there are eight teams ahead of you already ranked.
1: That's right.
0: I think we are ranked like 30th or so. If others get receiving votes kind of thing.
1: Yeah, good to be getting some votes.
0: Yeah, but man, it's a tough conference.
1: Iowa made it at 22. Michigan's at number 16, I see. So yeah. Penn 18. State at 18. Anyway, let's go Illini.
0: All right, 8:48. We'll check Greg's weather one more time.
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3: Hello again, everyone. Let's check weather for East Central Illinois. Champaign-Urbana is Saturday. Nice one yesterday. Another good-looking one on tap for the day today. Humidity level still in the moderate category. They'll climb just a little bit ahead of the next weather system due in here later tonight and tomorrow. The cooler, drier air settles on in for the end part of the week and through early to mid next week as well. Patchy fog early on this morning. Mostly sunny up to 82 later this afternoon. Light west-southwesterly wind. Increasing cloudiness tonight. Shower thunderstorm in spots well after midnight. Low down to 64. Light southwest wind. Tomorrow, a couple of showers. Maybe thunderstorm around for the morning, back in by early afternoon. Mostly cloudy, and a high tomorrow about 79, and a light southwest to west wind. A stray shower early tomorrow night, lows down to 63. Partly cloudy for the day on Thursday, pleasant high about 78. Up to sunshine and 79 degree readings for the day on Friday. Maybe a stray shower in spots for Saturday in the afternoon and evening. Another chance Tuesday next week. Otherwise, daytime temperatures upper 70s and lower 80s. Overnight readings either side of 60. For CBT Broadcasting, I'm meteorologist Greg Soldier.
4: Yeah, I would think people might think about taking that Friday off before the opener.
5: Mm-hmm.
4: And then you're off Monday because of Labor Day.
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4: Why not Tuesday? For Pete, got to get ready for Pia's broadcast Wednesday.
5: That's right.
4: Pia's will be live there on the 2nd of September on Wednesday. And Eric Meyer, Chad, they always do such big things with promotional stuff to give away. 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
5: Mm-hmm.
4: And also a sponsor this year, Smith Burger Company.
5: Yeah.
4: And you can just, they're about 100 feet from my seat in basketball. So I've had Smith Burgers. They're very good.
5: I know it.
4: Anyway, if you would like
5: smashed
4: to text in.
5: Burgers. So good.
4: Yeah. Messy. I make them
5: and
4: at home.
5: And smash.
4: There's all kinds of mess when you make a smash.
5: And
4: burger.
5: All the stuff you put on them.
4: Yeah,
5: too.
4: I'll load them up. Anyway, if you would like to text in Illini, we're taking people and they're coming in fast
5: and
4: furious.
5: Yeah, they are.
4: Free tickets to UAB. If you'd like to go see the team, see the screen, right?
5: Yeah.
4: 17,000 square feet.
5: Uh-huh.
4: Your house is 2,000 square feet. This is 17,000 square feet. Just the picture.
5: Yes.
4: I would think they're going to.
5: The big jumbotron.
4: I would think, I don't know what we'll see full screen because it's a real rectangle. I think we'll see ads on each side because you can charge more for them.
5: Uh-huh.
4: And then it's kind of like they did the movie, the big square in the middle.
5: That's right.
4: But I hope they'll have stuff, you know, the whole thing. I want to see the whole screen covered by Maverick. Let's go.
5: Yes.
4: So the movie. Do another movie night.
5: Right.
4: There were hundreds of people that put blankets on the field.
5: I know it.
4: And got some popcorn and stuff.
5: Mm-hmm.
4: So okay, that's not far away, man. And again, Friday night football for high schools start this Friday.
5: That's right. I think our Unity Rockets take on the Rantoul Eagles out
4: yep.
5: of the gate.
4: That's what I'm hearing. You know, you can pretty much watch those now. got to subscribe, but there's cameras at the schools now.
5: Yeah, got some local broadcasters on it. It's awesome.
4: Thank you, Diane.
5: Enjoy the day.
4: That's Diane Ducey. I'm Stevie J. Thank you for listening. Meet you tomorrow. Have a great Tuesday.
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0: the injuries is always the storyline, but they also find a way
1: well,
0: to
1: they're
0: get
1: not
0: it.
1: Going like, they to this year. San Francisco out. Shanahan. Pittsburgh out as well. Minnesota. Did you see the tennis player, Amanda? I'm not going to say this correctly. Anisimova.
2: Anisimova.
1: How do you say
0: Anisimova.
1: It?
0: Anisimova.
1: How'd you say it, John?
2: Anisimova. Anisimova.
1: Amanda Anisimova. She was playing in the big tennis tournament in Cincinnati. They have it every year before the U.S. Open, and it's usually like 150 degrees. It's like, I don't know why they play tennis in Cincinnati in August. It's so hot. But Amanda Anisimova, she was going to the third set. The two sets were split, and she pulled out a cup. And if you've not seen this, look it up online, and she starts to drink something. And
0: yeah, I saw it.
1: Was that beer? Do you think Amanda Anisimova pulled out a beer and drank it before the third set last night in Cincinnati?
0: I can't say that definitively, but I don't know what else it could be. I mean, I was looking at it and wondering, like, it seems like it could only be beer. So I'm not sure what else it could have been. Cider? Could it have been a cider?
1: I guess it could have been a cider. You know, you think she might have pulled out, like, a hard cider as a good drink?
0: Just regular apple cider without anything
1: nobody's
0: in it.
1: So. Drinking apples.
0: I used to as a kid. We used to get it dropped off. We
1: Did had you a juice drink guy. Apple juice or apple cider?
0: No, we had a juice guy who would bring apple juice, and he also would bring an apple cider in this glass container. Yeah, I used to drink apple cider all the time.
1: So you think she was drinking apple cider and not a beer?
0: I'm saying there's a chance that she was drinking apple cider. Did anyone ask her about it?
1: I don't know. No? Josh, has anybody asked Amanda, say it again, how do you say her last name?
2: Anisimova.
1: Anisimova. Anisimova. Has anyone asked her?
2: That I can or cannot confirm.
1: Okay. Can or cannot confirm. I'm saying she was drinking a beer. I'm saying she was like, look, it's 113 degrees here in Cincinnati. You're making us play tennis. Yeah. I am drinking a beer. 888-SAY-ESPN. Ask Anything Tuesday. One of Myron's pet peeves got brought in the news today. That's next.
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16: Assassination plotter sentenced on Jack Callahan, Fox News. Riley Jane English, previously known as Michael Ryan English, sentenced to more than 6 years in federal prison for plotting to kill Treasury Secretary Scott Bessent.
17: According to court documents, on the afternoon of January 27th, 2025, a week after the inauguration, English approached a U.S. Capitol police officer near the south door of the Capitol building and stated, "I'd like to turn myself in." English admitted to possessing a knife and two Molotov cocktails. In the sentencing, the judge said the trans woman had many physical and mental health issues, which were exacerbated by drug usage. The judge reduced the sentence to 73 months from a possible max sentence of 121 months.
16: Fox's Lucas Tomlinson reports English will be credited with the more than 20 months spent behind bars since being arrested. Lindsay Clancy's ex-mother-in-law testified in her defense at her murder trial in Massachusetts today. Susan Clancy said her then-daughter-in-law was struggling mentally before killing her three young children.
18: Mostly she had insomnia. She was losing her appetite. She was very anxious and sad. She was begging for help.
16: Lindsay Clancy tried to take her own life after the killing. She's now paralyzed and confined to a wheelchair. The prosecution has argued she knew what she was doing was wrong. Opening statements completed, testimony has now begun in the Meta trial. A deputy attorney general telling the jury that Meta deliberately designed features into Facebook and Instagram to hook young users. Several states are suing for billions. Meta says the allegations are baseless. Liberia has agreed to accept 1,200 third country deportees from the United States in one of the larger arrangements under the Trump administration's policy to deter illegal migration. The first batch of 20 deportees expected the day after tomorrow. Wall Street at the close, the Dow down 116 points, NASDAQ dropping 355, the S&P 500 off 53. 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
16: With tensions continuing in the Middle East, oil prices are creeping up again. West Texas Intermediate crude at $85 a barrel in today's trading. government's release of 5 million barrels from the country's strategic oil reserves last week has dropped its level to its lowest point in 40 years.
0: This is part of the International Emergency Agency's release and actions globally to offset the disruptions in the Strait of Hormuz. Now, there's a few more potential releases the U.S. can make under that plan with this. Now, the Energy Secretary blaming the last administration for using the reserve in a political year to artificially lower gas prices absent an emergency with no plan to refill it. Now, the administration argues that all the policy moves it made have added supply to the globe. The moves are also adding supply back to the SPR. The level of the SPR sparked concerns. The drawdown could affect the stability of all of the sites.
16: Edward Lawrence of the Fox Business Network. President Trump posting on social media today, the Strait of Hormuz is open, but a cargo ship was reportedly struck there this morning. The United Arab Emirates says Iran fired two ballistic missiles in its direction today. The UAE's foreign ministry now says those missiles were aimed at marine traffic. Despite more options to, a new study finds fewer adults are gambling.
1: A Gallup poll shows 45% of respondents had taken part in one or more forms of gambling over the past year, but that's down from 64% a decade ago and 63% back in 2007. 31% said they buy state lottery tickets. 14% say they had been to a casino. 7% had bet on professional sports. The poll comes as we've seen a rise in prediction market platforms like Polymarket, which allows people to place money on the outcomes of multiple events, from elections to wars to sports. Now, prediction markets claim they are different from traditional gambling.
16: Ashley Webster of the Fox Business Network, and I'm Jack Callahan. This is Fox News.
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23: I hate sharks.
24: You hate sharks? What the hell? Who hates sharks?
25: Dad, what are you doing? It's Shark Week.
23: I have a shark and I hate sharks.
24: You don't have sharks.
26: I still hate you.
23: I adopted one. I can track it in the ocean.
26: I don't believe you.
23: I'll hold up right now.
24: What's your shark's name? Shieldhouse?
23: Maverick.
24: Maverick Shieldhouse, the shark. What kind of shark?
26: You know the thing about a shark? He's got lifeless eyes. Black eye, like a doll's eye.
23: Maverick right now is in the Gulf.
24: Which one?
23: The Gulf of Mexico.
24: Uh-huh.
26: When he comes at you, doesn't seem to be living.
23: I'll tell you.
24: He doesn't know. Pierce, are you a shark guy?
27: I love sharks. I have a friend who really loves sharks.
23: All right, Pierce, pause.
26: Until he bites you and those black eyes roll over white.
23: Okay. Maverick is an adult. Male great hammerhead shark that measured
24: a healthy 290 centimeters.
23: He was found in the Florida Keys at a 200-foot depth.
28: You're going to need a bigger boat.
24: ESPN Radio 93.5, it is The Drive. I'm Curtis Allen. That is Evan Stone. How's your shark doing, buddy?
23: Well, I'm still moving, so I'm going to assume alive.
24: When's the last time you checked on old Maverick the shark?
23: When we talked about it on the show.
24: So it's been a little while.
23: Yeah. Well, okay.
24: It's
23: fine.
24: Been a little while since we've been on the air, by the way.
23: Let me pull Maverick up.
24: Check on Maverick. Hope you're having a great, what is today? Is it Tuesday?
23: Tuesday.
24: Yeah, it is Tuesday. It feels like it's been forever since we were on the air. We haven't been on since Thursday. Cubs Cards was this past Friday. Doubleheader for the Redbirds yesterday in the middle of a 5-game series. 1, 2, 3, 4, 5 with the Reds. And I don't know what's up and down, but I'm happy to be back with you, sir. You're checking on the shark right now. Already not paying attention.
23: No, I'm literally doing what you asked me to do. Maverick
24: I'm just curious the last time you checked on the shark.
23: No, Maverick is doing fine. As of August 15th was the last tracker. He's up by Tallahassee.
24: Yeah, he's not dead.
23: Still moving.
24: That's good.
23: Still moving.
24: That's good. Good to hear from Joe in Springfield on the Max Twin City Recycling text line. Immediately said, Joshua Baez, best rookie debut ever in all caps. That's pretty darn good the other night against the Cubs for Joshua Baez. Three home runs. That's pretty good.
23: Yep. That was saying. My wife just looked at me and said, I hate it, but I am happy for his mom. So I was like, that's a mom thing to say.
24: It's a very mom thing to say. Ty from Assumption, good to hear you. Good to hear you guys on the air, getting closer to football season. Yes, sir. And speaking of which, so let's just do a quick run through the show. Not much in the way of Illini headlines, but there are a couple of football headlines to get to in just a moment. Doug Bouchon from Orange and Blue News is going to hop on with us at 3:25. Our random Illini, your random Illini players of the day will continue at 3:45. Redbird recap, we'll talk a little Cardinals and Cubs. It's Tuesday. Normally we do a draft on Tuesday, but it is a little bit of a shorter show. Cardinals and Reds pregame starts right around 4:40, 4:45. Today and tomorrow, wow. Cardinals and Reds are at 4:45. So that's what we've got lined up for today, sir. We don't have to do a draft. We were doing lots of positional breakdowns, including a breakdown in our relationship. We haven't even talked about all the things we could talk about on the show today. And I'm putting that on myself. I got so sidetracked with back-to-school stuff for the kiddos, I didn't even think about it. Already got some, whether we're going to do a draft or positional breakdown today. So I'm going to leave that up to you.
23: Oh, okay.
24: I'm going to leave that completely up to you, sir.
23: Okay.
24: All right.
23: Okay.
24: And again, it's our first Tuesday in a while without Quinn Turn the Intern.
23: Yeah, I know. It's very hollow in
24: here.
23: Yeah. Hello.
24: Yeah. Hello. But did you get to listen to her on the Illinois State radio station yesterday?
23: I tried. I could not figure it out. No. Every time I clicked on it sent me to, what were we listening to? The Banshees.
24: The Banshees?
23: What was it? The Banjo Brothers. What were we listening to?
24: The Banjo Brothers?
23: No, a song was playing.
3: The Band of Brothers.
24: Those guys. That's who it was?
23: Not that one.
24: No, I heard
23: what
24: nothing
23: did she
24: but
23: say?
24: It was top 40 music is what I heard on
23: Cage the Elephant.
24: Oh, Cage the Elephant. Yes. Well, they were like a 4-minute song there. But Quinn was doing news yesterday, I believe, it was yesterday. Can't keep it all straight. I'm all out of sorts here.
23: And she said,
24: Illinois State radio station.
23: Yeah, and she texted us and said, hey, don't worry about this first segment. Utter chaos at the station right now. And I said, we prepared you well.
24: Yeah, we did.
23: You should be able to hand this with flying colors.
24: No problem. You better be able to handle the chaos.
23: No issues. Yep, Jeff and St. Joe text in, YouTube, ? There are some technical issues on the old Tube U.
24: So here's an issue we're working on right now. We were not immune to some of the storms from the last 4 or 5 days. And some of the storms that rolled through did mess with some of our streaming equipment. So we've got the stream almost completely back up. We just have to reset our accounts. So for what that's worth, got to log back in to YouTube and Twitter and all that stuff. We'll get it all set up hopefully by the end of the day today and have it back to 100%. If not by the end of today's show, definitely by tomorrow. That is the goal, Jeff. So but I've had many goals before in life that fell short of the mark, so hopefully that doesn't happen.
23: What's one of them?
24: Ooh. Well, nope, I'm not going to share that goal with you. Nope, won't share that one either.
23: Scott and Tarot says Cards won the season series. Is that how the math checks out?
24: I believe he is correct.
23: Yeah. Okay, they can have it. We'll go to the playoffs.
24: Speaking of, we'll do a little baseball talk here. PCA last night, buddy.
23: Holy shnikes.
24: Yeah. Pretty historic stuff.
23: But here's what we're not going to do.
24: What are we not going to do?
23: Because it's not fair. We're not going to glance, just because we didn't have a show, we're not going to gloss over the fact that the Cardinals came into Chicago.
24: They sure did.
23: And put a beat down on the Cubbies. All right? Mm-hmm. I'm gonna before we jump to PCA last night, we are going to spend at least a moment on the fact that the Cardinals put the Cubs in the doghouse.
24: They sure did.
23: Locked the door, threw away the key.
24: Said,
23: this is our home now.
24: It was while they were in Chicago.
23: So, yeah, a really frustrating series.
24: If you're a Cubs fan, it's very frustrating. If you're a Cardinals fan, you're feeling pretty good about Baez and what you saw.
23: I'm speaking as a Cubs fan. Pretty frustrating series.
24: You do have a Cubs jersey on right now.
23: I am, yeah.
24: We're not streaming live, so I guess it's okay that you wore it today.
23: Yeah. I would have done it anyways.
24: I know.
23: So, because Milwaukee goes out to L.A., they take 2 of 3 from the Dodgers. They win the Dodgers series, and we lose the series at home to St. Louis. And all of a sudden, you're right back at 4.5 games back. And so, just a frustrating thing that you had something there. But, yeah, the Cardinals came in, and, man, the bats were hot for them. Jordan Walker hits a homer in the series. Eat that, Quinn. So there was a lot that went wrong in that series. Cabrera comes back and yeesh, he did not look good.
24: No,
23: But, I mean, Cardinals did – you keep playing like that, and that's for sure a wild card team.
24: Yeah.
23: They came in hot, playing good.
24: Playing really good baseball right now. 1-1, they split the doubleheader with the Reds from yesterday. Chance to go up. I'm going to go ahead and call it it's a series. It's five games. This is like a little mini playoff series with the Cardinals and the Reds right now, mainly because it's five games. You know what I'm saying?
23: Mainly because it's five games. Yeah.
24: It is.
23: They just keep playing.
24: Come on now.
23: I feel like they play each other 100 times a year.
24: Mm. Maybe they do.
23: If I think random series on TV, I feel like I go to St. Louis, Cincinnati is what it always is.
24: You know what another one I see a lot? It's like random series on TV.
23: What is it?
24: Blue Jays and Orioles. Can't tell you why, but anytime I turn on like MLB Network or something like that, Blue Jays and the Orioles are playing each other for some reason.
23: They're just both up there. They're like, who knows what's
24: put
23: happening.
24: Put them on and see what happens. Yeah. They probably only play three times a year or something, but I'm telling you, every time I turn on the TV, it's always on. It's always on. Yeah.
23: Yeah.
24: Let's do this real quick.
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24: And there's not a whole lot of them, but there are a couple of good ones. The top one for today, Illinois running back Khalil Valentine has been named to the preseason watch list for the 2026 Doak Walker Award. That was released today by the PWC SMU Athletic Forum. Khalil Valentine is a junior from Hayward, California. He's one of 62 players on the list overall and one of 12 from the Big Ten, which will honor one of the top running backs in all of college football. So not a bad start there. Speaking of Illini football, one other note for you. Brett Bielema scheduled to meet with the media tomorrow afternoon at 4:30 p.m. That'll start just before Cardinals pregame, so we will be bringing you highlights of that presser throughout the evening. And on Friday here on ESPN 93.5 and The Drive, those are your very brief Illini headlines for today.
23: Well done. Well done. Another Illini headline that is not sports related.
24: Uh-oh.
23: However, freshmen are now on campus.
24: Oh, yeah.
23: So don't go to Walmart or Target anytime this week. Nope. I hope you got that taken care of.
24: Ooh.
23: Yeah. I hope you figured that out before this week hit, but I just came off of campus, and all of the freshmen with their families, they're moving in. I was coming out of the Ark, and they were all coming in.
24: They were all coming right at you.
23: Just wide-eyed and bushy-eyed. Bushy-eyed and wide-tailed.
24: A lot of eyes.
23: Bushy-eye-tailed, and boy, they were, you know, it's cute, really.
24: Yeah.
23: It's look at these kids.
24: They're so excited. It's the first week, you know. They're excited.
23: There's a moment where I was like, man, they look younger and younger every year. And then I realized, oh, that's actually a 12-year-old. That's a sibling that came up with their with their sibling to help move them in. Oh, that's actually a child. Okay, never mind. But yeah, they're back. And then I'd say probably Thursday, Friday ish. Is when the campus will be back Saturday, back in full swing. So,
24: when's it safe to go back to Walmart or Target or Schnucks or something like that?
23: Probably like 2 weeks.
24: Man,
23: you can go to Schnucks. Nobody, college kids aren't going to Schnucks.
24: Not yet. Not until they're like juniors or seniors. Then they figure out. Hey,
23: they got to
24: get some good stuff at
23: Schnucks. They're hitting up Aldi.
24: Aldi, yeah. Beware if you're going to Aldi.
23: They'll do Aldi, but
24: there'll be no frozen pizzas left at Aldi.
23: Yeah, I would not. I would not venture out there anytime this week.
24: Dominic and Broadlands went to Costco on Sunday, and holy cow, that sucked. I would imagine so. Yep.
23: Yeah. Yeah, that's going to be the next. You know, a lot of, and this is actually the move, a lot of college kids, they just go to Costco for lunch. They just go in and they're just.
24: Or the sandwiches or what?
23: The pizzas. I mean, because they're a dollar or whatever, you know, 79-cent hot dog. Mm-hmm. Like, hey, we're just going to go over there for lunch.
24: Mm. You got a Costco membership?
23: Yeah.
24: What's your favorite thing to get in bulk there? It's a good question, right? Because you can get a lot of good stuff in bulk.
23: I don't shop bulk things when I go there. I end up looking in like the yard section so it's not necessarily like bulk. Mm. It's just, ooh, I can get a shed for a good price.
24: You buy a lot of sheds, do you?
23: Not yet, but hopefully someday. Hopefully. I do a lot of looking at Costco.
24: Hey, speaking of looking, not necessarily at Costco, Speaking of looking, what's the Illini headline, if you will, from the last 5-6 days since it's been a minute since we were on the air that really caught your attention, that you're looking at going, okay, this is kind of a big deal? Is there one that's jumped out to you, whether that's football related, basketball?
23: Probably football, and a few injuries that have been popping up over the weekend that maybe not massive, but when you definitely are looking at the depth of the team and the roster, you're like, rush.
24: Well, those are little things that we're going to talk with Doug Bouchon from Orange and Blue News about here in just a moment. And I'm glad you brought that up, because that was one or two of those caught my eye as well. I also was curious, did we talk about you checking out the Giants scoreboard? Did you do that or not? Am I making that up? Did you go to movie night?
23: I did go to movie night. We did talk about it.
24: Did we already talk about
23: it? I think so. Okay. Yeah, because they played Air Bud, before widescreen.
24: Oh, that's right. So it was in the middle.
23: It was a box.
24: Yeah. Okay, we did. Jeff and Muhammad says, just left Costco. Awful experience.
23: Yeah. I'm telling y'all, don't go.
24: Be careful out there, guys and gals.
23: Yeah, they don't know about...
24: You find a Kirby Foods or something like that right now in one of the other towns.
23: Okay? I just go shoot your own deer. Like, I don't know. Just survive off the land next week.
24: I don't know if you can hunt deer right now.
23: You can hit it with your car.
24: You could do that. That's all right. Yeah, go hunt deer with... If you got a minivan. If you got a good sturdy...
23: Just go get it.
24: Good sturdy minivan.
23: Just go get it.
24: Wait till dusk and drive around about 55, 60 miles an hour. All right? Especially if you have one headlight. That's how you really get the deer to pop out. And then kapow, and go, we're going to eat good for the next week.
23: I do my deer call.
24: I'm not going to ask you what it is because you just want to do it.
23: No, it's fine.
24: Go ahead, do the deer call.
23: No, it's fine.
24: And then answer Matt and Sydney's question on the Max Twin City Recycling text line. He wants to know about the injuries in camp yet. You brought up some of the injuries popping up. He wants to know the names. Give the man the names.
23: Give the man the names. Well, we talked a lot last week. It was on our airwaves, Alex Perry. The wide receiver transfer from Florida International, 6'5".
24: What a bummer. Yeah.
23: Out for the year. Sleeping's a dangerous game. Mm. You know, pinched a nerve. Did something to a nerve in his shoulder while sleeping. But then also the tight end room has taken a little bit of a hit. BJ Thurman is out for the year with a foot injury. They moved over Landon Von Segern to the tight end room, so he's going to bump out there. There was another – I can only think of the names that are actually playing right now. So you got Christian Abney, you got Will Valla, you got Caden Fagan, you got Davin Stoffel, and there was one more that is now out for the year as well. The kid from Tanner Hollinger.
24: Tanner Hollinger, there you go. Yeah.
23: I think it's him is out. So you're just starting to see people get banged up. There was some Grant Bierman still, I don't think, has practiced much. He's been in the green jerseys. I think Matthew Bailey is still rocking the green jersey. There's another. Yeah, I mean, there's a lot of guys that they might not be. It might not be injuries as in, they're not going to be able to do anything this year. But there for sure are injuries where, they're not really doing anything in camp right now. To stay up to speed.
24: Yeah. And we'll have plenty to talk about with Doug Bouchon about that also this week. Tomorrow we're going to talk with our guy Sonny Verma right around 3:25. Brian Teague's going to join us on Thursday, get some insight into some of the craziness going on with the Bears, and also we'll talk plenty of Illini with Brian. And I'm pretty excited about this one on Thursday as well. Getting the time confirmed to speak with Illini legend Deion Thomas. Going to hop on the drive with us this Thursday, sir. So
23: with us?
24: With us. With me and you.
23: Old DT?
24: Uh-huh. So what are you going to...
23: Diamond Dallas Deion hopping on with us?
24: No one's ever called him Diamond Dallas Deion, but I hope he gives you a diamond cutter or a Deion cutter when he sees you.
23: I was about to say, if he's not a Diamond Dallas Deion,
24: no one's ever said that.
23: A Deion cutter.
24: Maybe someone's called our next guest... DDB for Diamond Doug Bouchon. How about that?
23: I'm going to guess not.
24: You like that? Well, we might do it next on the drive.
4: 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That's it deep. It's a gutter! It's a gutter! And a game winner!
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24: 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I'm Curtis, that is Evan. Hey, real quick, one of the greats to ever pick up a pair of sticks and be behind a drum set, from ZZ Top to legendary Frank Beard, just passed away a little bit ago today. 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
29: Frank Beard!
24: 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So I thought we'd crank a little ZZ Top right there for you. Hope you're having a fantastic day. I know that you don't know anything about ZZ Top, Evan Stone.
29: I like ZZ Top. I don't know band member names. I feel like that's something that your generation does well.
24: My generation? I'm literally 3 years older than you.
29: That's what I... You know what I said what I said. I couldn't tell you the name of anybody in a band except for maybe Korn.
24: All right, we'll just move on.
29: I'm just saying, like, I don't know
24: who... Our next guest knows all the band members of the Fighting Illini coaching staff, football, basketball team. Can we go ahead and call them band members for the sake of the bit? Doug Bouchon from Orange and Blue News is on the Dick Van Dyke Appliance World phone line with us. Good afternoon, my man. How are you?
30: Good afternoon. I must say right off the bat that pre-MTV ZZ Top was awesome. A great blues rock band. MTV ZZ Top, not so great.
24: You weren't feeling it when they did the little hand motion, the little Z point snap thing that they did? No, okay.
30: No, I thought they sold out a little bit.
24: I'm trying to find a transition. Has Brett Bielema sold out on the 3-3-5 defense? No, I'm making that up completely. Doug, what's been the big headline? It's been a 4, 5, 6 days maybe since Evan and I had a full show. And there's been some Illini injuries that have happened with the football team. Bielema's going to meet with the media tomorrow. Right now, as we speak, what to you is the big headline or the big focus of Illinois football just a few weeks away from kickoff?
30: Well, you know, when we get to this time of year of training camp, it's always kind of like Groundhog Day. You know, it's kind of the same thing day to day. But we did meet with both offensive coordinator Barry Lenny and defensive coordinator Bobby Hawk yesterday, and Coach Loney had a lot to say, a lot of good stuff about the offense, and a contrast in styles. You know, Bobby Hawk didn't have a whole lot to say specifically about his defense. He talked a little bit about, the identity of the group and stuff like that, but really did not go into specifics about individual players. And, he's keeping things under wraps. So, our columnist, John Cipini, wrote a column that we really don't know what to expect from this defense until they take the field against UAB. But, like you said, a few injuries. You know, Alex Perry, the wide receiver, the big outside ex-receiver guy, down for the year. And that kind of opened up an opportunity for Braden Trimble, sophomore local kid who's really had a good camp. Other than that, it's, same thing from day to day. But I think the starters are pretty much locked in on both sides of the ball and just kind of transitioning to game prep for UAB.
29: Has anybody so far, as you've been talking with coaches or been able to watch guys stretch, has anybody really kind of stood out to you where you're like, ooh, okay, that's pretty interesting that either his name keeps popping up in a coach's mouth or he feels a little bit more active, maybe vocally or whatever, in the little bit of practice that you guys get to see?
30: Nobody that we didn't expect. I think, from the spring, Jayshon Platt, the slot receiver, I think fans are going to love that kid. He can really run. His speed just jumps right out at you. And then Coach Loney yesterday talked a lot about Jabari Barnett, the freshman running back. I think they wanted – he got here late. He didn't come till the summer. And I think they wanted him to cut a little bit of weight. And we talked to him at media day, and he was up to like 232 and wanted to get down to about 215. But Loney, just great things to say about him. He's a kind of a one-cut-and-go kind of back, a power back, and really the full package, probably the best running back Brett Bielema has recruited since he's been at Illinois. So a lot of talk about him. A lot of talk about this offensive line starting to gel. And I asked Lenny yesterday, does this group kind of have the skill package that you want for this balanced offense? They run the ball, they throw the ball, they got to be able to move. And he really lit up. He loves the group. And he's usually not the kind of coach to try to sell you on stuff and kind of overhype his guys. But they're pretty excited about the O-line.
24: We're talking a little bit about running backs there, Doug. Khalil Valentine today, we found out he's on the watch list for the 2026 Doak Walker Award. Tell us about how his role is going to expand just a few weeks out before Illinois takes on UAB.
30: Yeah, we talked about that a lot. Caden Fagan, moved to tight end, so a lot of carries left over there. And Khalil, I think, has a chance to be a 1,000-yard rusher. I think he's considered kind of a co-starter with the senior Aiden Loffery, and they'll both get their touches. But what he's really gained since he came to Illinois is he's gotten so much stronger. He's still not a big back, but he's wiry strong, and he finishes his runs a little bit better. So you'll see him as an inside-outside guy, a guy who can on those zone plays, can bounce the runs to the outside and get to the edge. So, with a new quarterback here, you don't know what the passing game is going to look like, really. So I think Valentine does have a chance to have a really big year.
29: I know so much of this 3-3-5 is under wraps and can't really know much about it, but from what you've heard from coaches and the way they've been talking, when you look at the linebacker crew and, that second three, is it pretty cemented that it feels like it's going to be three guys that they've been talking about? If Grant Bierman was fully healthy, would he be sneaking into that? Or is it pretty much locked in to be Kreutz, Brown, and... oh gosh, what minute? Is it Edmondson? Or who do you think those three linebackers are right now, and who would it be if everyone was healthy?
30: Grant Bierman is the kind of guy you'd have to get on the field, right? Just 6'5", can really run, instinctive. I think he's the future at the running back position for Illinois. But in the spring, it was Kreutz, Brown, and Edmondson, like you said. It's just hard to say because all of those guys except for Kreutz have been in green jerseys at one point or another. And the green jersey means no contact, that you're hurt. So it's just hard to tell. I mean, it could be Ismail Conte. Could be a freshman. Who knows at this point, because these guys have not shown that they can stay healthy. And Daniel Brown in particular, since he's got to Illinois, he's been hurt multiple times. And they keep hyping him up and saying he's going to be our Mike linebacker and the centerpiece of the defense. But then he doesn't practice, and he's in the green jersey. So that linebacker crew, it's just hard to predict what's going to happen. I think if everyone is healthy today, like you said, it's probably Kreutz at the Sam, Edmondson at the Will, Daniel Brown at the Mike, and then Grant Bierman, the fourth guy, getting plenty of snaps at both of those outside linebacker positions. But like I said, they've been hurt, and it's just hard to pinpoint who it's going to be in game one.
24: ESPN Radio 93.5, it is The Drive. I'm Curtis, that's Evan. Doug Bouchon from Orange and Blue News on the Dick Van Dyke Appliance World phone line with us. Doug, we talked to other people on the show about some of the Big Ten storylines, kind of stepping back from Illinois. And, you know, obviously we really lock in with Illinois stuff with you for obvious reasons, but I'd love to get your thoughts on some of the other storylines around the Big Ten or the things that you're curious about. I know that Cignetti's still going to be grabbing headlines. I know everyone's focused on Ohio State and Oregon, rightfully so. But are there other teams, whether you're looking at the Illinois schedule for this year or other storylines in the Big Ten for this year that you think, man, this is kind of intriguing. I really want to see how this plays out.
30: Well, you know, I haven't taken a huge deep dive into that yet, been covering Illinois specifically. But, you know, we have talked about it a little bit on the side. And, you know, I think for Illinois, when you look at their schedule, there are numerous games that could come down to one score games, you know, and teams that may be a little bit better than you expected them to be. Like they traveled to Maryland, for example, and the storyline there is the coach has to win to keep his job. And, you know, they return a whole bunch of starters. That's about 70% of their starters. So you make that trip to Maryland, that could be a trap game for you. You know, teams like Nebraska is maybe a one score game for Illinois. So a lot of games on the schedule that could make or break the season, one score or the other. Now, they have a fairly easy schedule. If you look at the ESPN schedule rankings, you know, it's one of the lowest-ranked schedules in the Big Ten, and a chance to win, you know, eight, nine games. But there's games that could kind of turn either way for Illinois, and that's kind of going to make or break their season.
29: So UAB comes in on a Thursday night. I just saw that they fired their athletic director. So he won't be coming with him, I'd assume.
24: It'd be awkward if he did.
29: Well, you know.
24: Maybe he already had hotel reservations at the iHotel, but continue, sir.
29: I've seen worse things happen in sports.
24: Yeah.
29: So UAB comes in on Thursday night. I would imagine as a team that is kind of reeling and you know, they're just, you know, struggling, not very good, and in transition – What do you think, other than winning the game, obviously, like what is something that could come out of that night that would excite you? And what is something that would cause you concern? Also understanding, hopefully, they're not going to be showing a lot of their cards.
30: Well, what excited me is they put up a whole bunch of points early and then get the backups in the game in the second half. I want to see the backup quarterbacks. You know, I really want to see who's going to be the number two between Carson Boyd and Michael Clayton. So hopefully you can get a big lead. And you're talking about a team that is picked near the bottom in their conference, who has a new coach, like you said, in Mortensen, who they return two starters totally. They lose all 11 starters on the defensive side. So not a lot expected out of UAB. So I want to see him score a lot of points. I want to see Caden Hauser sharp, and then I want to see the backups get in the game and see who can win some of those backup spots. Now, what would concern me is if they can't stop the run. And the UAB is going to pound and ground it, I think. They don't have a great quarterback, but they do have a running back who transferred from Georgia, who they like a lot. He's kind of a big, strong guy. But, yeah, if they can't stop the run against UAB, probably spells trouble for him in the Big Ten.
24: You know, Doug, one more thing for you. You bring up the backup quarterback battle, which has just been fascinating, I know, for all of us that cover the Illini. It's fascinating for fans. You know you've got Caden Hauser for this year, but I don't think it's ever too early to kind of look down the road. How do you see all this playing out in 2027 and beyond with that quarterback room?
30: Well, I think it says a lot about both Michael Clayton and Carson Boyd that there is a battle going on between a freshman and a sophomore. You know, and I think Michael Clayton's the taller pocket passer guy, more of a natural quarterback. Carson Boyd is smaller guy who can move around a little bit, but I think they want one of those guys to be the starter so they don't have to go back to the portal and spend a ton of money again on the quarterback position, because you really saw that what that can do to their budget this year. They didn't have the money left over to get defensive linemen from the portal, and if one of those guys can be the starter, Clayton or Boyd, that'll be ideal for them, I think, as far as saving some money and going back to the portal and getting some of those other positions that they want to fill. But you know, Carson Boyd, you love his arm. He's got a dynamic arm, but he's only about 5'10". So you know, do you have to move the pocket around for him, create passing lanes? And then Michael Clayton, do you want to throw a true freshman, you know, into the mix if anything happens to Caden Hauser, God forbid?
24: Yeah.
30: So that, you know, so how much of a battle that really is, because I don't think they want a freshman in there, but it's to be seen. But it says a lot about both quarterbacks that there is a battle going on.
24: Great stuff. Doug, what are you working on right now, and where can folks find it?
30: Well, first, if you don't mind, we have a 75% off sale.
24: Yeah, go ahead.
30: 75% off of the first year of your membership throughout the whole On3 network if you're a fan of another team. So $30 a year, I'm sorry, $2.49 a month. So we got that deal going on. Lots of stuff from training camp on the front page. Just posted a story on a notebook. Talks about Caden Hauser and the O-line and Xavier Scott and how he was kind of snubbed from the preseason awards. And Brett Bielema talked a lot about that. So a lot of camp coverage on the front page.
24: Great stuff. All right, Doug, we'll talk to you soon, man. Enjoy the rest of your week, okay?
30: All right, thanks so much.
24: You got it. That's Doug Bouchon, Orange and Blue News, on the Dick Van Dyke Appliance World phone line with us, 217-359-2255. For the Max Twin City Recycling text line, Scott and Terre Haute mentions ZZ Top scheduled to come to Terre Haute soon. I think that's in like a month or something like that.
29: No, it's in Indiana.
24: Yeah. Yeah. Okay.
29: I just helping you out.
24: I said Terre Haute.
29: Yeah.
24: Yeah. ZZ Top's going to play there soon.
29: Yeah, and you said, I think it's in a month. And I said, no, Terre Haute is in Indiana.
24: Yeah, I gotcha.
29: Heath says, does Evan know the name of anyone in Van Halen or Bon Jovi?
24: Hell no, he doesn't.
29: No. I know that Bon Jovi's not his real name.
24: Yes, it is.
29: No, it's not.
24: Yes, it is. How do you know?
29: It is not.
0: No.
24: How would you know?
29: One thing someone told me.
24: Yeah? Who told you?
29: My dad.
24: What did he say his name was?
29: I don't know. Let me pull it up.
24: My dad used to really upset my sisters because he would call him Joey Bon Jovi. And that just drove them insane as hair metal chicks.
29: His real name is John Francis Bon Jovi Jr.
24: Yeah, John Bon Jovi.
0: Samsonite.
29: It's not pronounced Bon Jovi.
24: Yeah, it is.
29: Bon Jovi. Bon Jovi.
24: It's pretty good.
29: Bon Jovi Jr.
24: I like that. Yeah. Now, think of random towns in the listening area and use that same accent. It's fun to do.
29: Effingham.
24: Monticello. Talono. Tuscola. Arcola. Villa Grove. Keep going.
29: Longview.
24: The Casey's Pizza. Mwah. Come on, keep it going. Yeah.
29: I think you knew I was kind of slowly working my way through The Sopranos.
24: Yeah, you mentioned that. Uh-huh.
29: And because I think I was watching it, algorithm, whatever, I don't know, shorts popped up on my phone and ruined the whole thing. So I'm not going to.
24: No!
29: Yeah.
24: No!
29: I saw a bunch of people who died.
24: No!
29: Now I'm done.
1: Goodness gracious.
29: I don't even need to keep watching.
24: Come on.
29: Yep. I see all these people who died that I liked.
24: No,
29: and I'm like,
24: no,
29: you know what?
24: No,
29: I'm out.
24: No!
29: I'm out.
24: Man.
29: So.
24: I'm sorry.
29: Yeah.
24: It really, no, that's not
15: yucky. Is that a word?
24: That's yucky. Is what that is. That's not good.
29: Yeah, the young kid.
24: Don't spoil it for anybody else.
29: Spoil it for anybody else. I guess fine. Sure.
24: The young kid at the beginning.
29: Yeah.
24: Anthony Jr.
29: Is that his? No, that's his son.
24: Yeah, no.
29: No, this is his guy who wants to be more, and he wants to be an author, and he wants to write books.
24: No, you're gonna spoil stuff. Quit it.
29: Billy Gibbons. That's who I was thinking of.
24: You were not thinking of Billy Gibbons. You were not. You weren't thinking of Billy. There's nothing wrong with Billy Gibbons.
29: There's nothing wrong. He's the last one
24: he's
29: left.
24: He's the last
29: I
24: one
29: guarantee
24: left in ZZ
29: something's
24: Top.
29: Something's wrong with Billy.
24: Well, ZZ Top's been around since like the late 60s, early 70s. They've been around a long time. But
29: does Billy Gibbons have a diagnosis?
24: Stop it. 217-359-2255 is your number for the Max Twin City Recycling text line. I think Evan might have a diagnosis or two or three.
29: Got a couple, that's for sure.
24: Or five or six.
29: No, Billy Gibbons does not have a known or reported illness.
24: Thank you for that, Google.
29: The recent confusion regarding health issues and concert cancellations involves Frank Beard.
24: Yep.
29: Who's dead.
24: No, don't make fun of Frank now.
29: Nobody's making fun of Frank.
24: You're doing that thing. You're doing the thing.
29: I'm talking.
24: Yeah, Frank Beard, ZZ Top drummer, passed away, and that's a bummer, man. It's a bummer for sure.
29: He stepped away from touring due to health complications.
24: Yeah, I think it's been a couple of years since Frank Frank's played with the band, and started Dusty Hill passed away in 2021. It's been 5 years, I think, since Dusty Hill passed away. And then Billy talked about how strange it was to be up on stage and have somebody else playing bass
29: with them.
24: Oh, those
29: are the guys with big beards.
24: You got to be kidding me.
0: Enough!
24: All right, we'll do our random Illini players of the day coming up next on The Drive.
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24: 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It is The Drive, ESPN Radio 93.5. I'm Curtis Allen. That is Evan Stone. Evan, have you heard of Pablo
29: Escobar?
24: Pledge Escobar.
29: Oh, is this the Penn State?
24: The Penn State kid. Pin? Yeah, he just pled guilty about an hour ago. Yeah.
29: Oh. Pablo would
24: he
29: never.
24: He turned himself in.
29: Pablo would never.
24: Turned himself in, and they denied him bail. You talk about, well, I'm looking at a side-by-side of him and you. You got any family out in Pennsylvania?
29: A lot of Amish.
24: You got any family that went to Penn State?
29: No, not that I know of.
24: Guys going from Penn State to Penn State. Let me be the latest to make that joke. I'm sure it's been made 100 times.
29: State Penn.
24: State Penn. There you go. He's going from Penn State to State Penn. There you go.
29: Yeah.
24: Yeah. If you don't know what we're talking about, there is an alleged Penn State cocaine kingpin dubbed Pablo Pledge Escobar. He's a student that's a part of a big drug ring. This story's broke over the last 24, 48 hours. There's a parent involved. A couple of different students were involved, but he's the... What's his real name? He looks like a... I'm going to go with a Chad.
29: No, he looks like a Chester.
24: Maybe a Lewis?
29: Ooh, Lewis, good work.
24: He looks, I'm not being judgmental. I'm just, he looks like someone from Revenge of the Nerds. He looks like Lewis Skolnick. He looks like Ogre would follow him around on campus and yell nerd at him. But apparently,
29: he's
24: a drug kingpin.
29: No, yeah, more, what, though. What's he charged? Like, what was he doing?
24: All right, so it was a trafficking ring to different fraternities and different, well, not just, I shouldn't say it was just fraternities, but it started with a lot of the Greeks at Penn State. He was cutting and packaging fraternities and different, well, not just, I shouldn't say it was just fraternities,

0: That's how you
1: can
0: know,
1: barely get away with passing a note in high school. Or
2: he's
1: something
2: not
1: like
2: a
1: that.
2: He's not a real Pablo if someone's snitching on him.
1: Pablo Pledge-Escobar.
2: Yeah. Mm-hmm. No. That, yeah. We know what snitches get.
1: They're going to get chance at upcoming football games, I would imagine. That's what I'm waiting for. I want the chance to happen. I want big, loud chance at the Nittany Lions this year.
2: What would that chant be?
1: I don't know.
2: Wide out. Pablo's wide out.
1: There's going to be a lot of signs on, like, the Saturday morning countdown shows, whether it's on ESPN or Fox, wherever.
2: All about Lewis's wide out.
1: Skolnick's booger candy, established 2026.
2: Just got snitched on by a freshman. Dang. Jeez, they've only been there for a couple of days.
1: As I haven't, again, I have to say alleged. Although he turned himself in.
2: Yeah, I don't think it's alleged. He pled guilty, didn't he? Yeah.
1: Turned himself in and said, I did this. Go ahead.
2: He said, my bad.
1: Maybe he thought, he's like, this is going to get me so much street cred on campus.
2: Hey, somebody posted this the other day. Did you see this? Totally off topic, but kind of on topic with what we were talking about earlier. The receipt for the Woodstock booking fees. Have you seen this going around?
1: No.
2: What each band was, what they cost to book for
1: the original,
2: Woodstock?
1: The original in 68, 69?
2: I think so. Who was the headline of Woodstock? Was it Jimmy?
1: Hendrix played in the afternoon.
2: Well, Jimi Hendrix was top billing.
1: But he had to be the most expensive.
2: $18,000.
1: I think he closed it out on Sunday. It was like a Sunday afternoon.
2: Jimi Hendrix was $18,000.
1: Sorry.
2: Summer of 1969. Yeah.
1: Yeah.
2: Summer of Love. Do you think, do you have music skill enough to be able to try and guess who else might be in the top 10?
1: Janis Joplin's got to be on there somewhere.
2: Janis Joplin is number 6 at $7,500.
1: Mamas and the Papas.
2: Mamas and the Papas.
1: No.
2: Who the frick is
1: that? Yardbirds.
2: Yardbirds?
1: No, I'm just going to. There's no point.
2: They didn't pay any of them.
1: Who
2: They're
1: else?
2: Not even
1: Who
2: on this
1: else?
2: List.
1: Who else?
2: There's a couple big bands that I recognize still in this top 10.
1: No, give it to me. Go ahead. Okay. Run through it so I don't just. Go ahead.
2: All right. Number 2, Blood, Sweat, and Tears.
1: What'd they get?
2: $15,000. Number 3, Joan Baez.
1: Mm.
2: I think that is Joshua Baez's aunt. Got $10,000. Creedence Clearwater Revival.
1: Well, I was curious. Yeah, CCR. What did they get?
2: $10,000.
1: So that's got to be like, what is that, $100,000 now?
2: I don't know. They just paid somebody the band.
1: Oh, that's the band.
2: $7,500.
1: Uh-huh.
2: And then Janis, $7,500. Jefferson Airplane,
1: $7,500. Wild set they had. That's another one. If you don't know that, look that up on YouTube.
2: Never heard of that.
1: Jefferson Airplane set from Woodstock.
2: And we're moving on up.
1: Trippy stuff.
2: To the east.
1: Not Jefferson.
2: Side.
1: No.
2: Oh.
1: No.
2: Sly and the Family Stone,
1: mm-hmm.
2: $7,000. Canned Heat.
1: Yeah.
2: That was my nickname in high school. $6,500.
1: Oh, you know Canned Heat.
2: I don't.
1: You would know the hit from Forrest Gump for sure.
2: Oh.
1: New Year's Eve party. She tastes like cigarettes, Lieutenant Dan. That's Canned Heat that's playing okay. When they cut to the apartment.
2: Hey, you know what? I watched Apollo 13 the other day with the boys.
1: You're jumping around.
2: And, well, you know, it's Gary Sinise. And so.
1: Tom Hanks. Yeah.
2: And Tom Hanks. Yeah. They're both in that together. And there's a line where he says, if you're going to do something, I'm going to become an astronaut. That's what he says in Forrest Gump.
1: And or then I told you, if you ever
2: became a shrimp boat captain,
1: I'd be your first mate.
2: Well, I'd become an astronaut.
1: Yeah. That's the day I'm an astronaut.
2: That's the day I'm an astronaut. Mm-hmm. And then the next movie they filmed together was Apollo 13.
1: Did Gary Sinise say, hey, I'm an astronaut?
2: You still got that boat?
1: You still got the shrimp boat?
2: And then coming in at number 10, The Who.
1: Wow.
2: $6,250.
1: Well, no, that'd be about right for The Who at that point in their career.
2: Let me see if I recognize any Grateful Dead.
1: 773 texter talking about Penn State just embarrassing themselves again. Yeah. He also says, cool story, bro, to you for your Gary Sinise story.
2: I don't know if it was that one. I think he was talking about your...
1: I don't think so.

0: I don't think so.
1: Grateful Dead is number 18 on the list.
0: Yeah.
1: $2,500.
0: Dead played early in the festival.
1: The Incredible String Band. I bet they were awful.
0: Bet you loved them.
1: Paul Butterfield Blues Band. You know, this doesn't seem like a great show. Melanie.
0: Are you really crapping on Woodstock?
1: Shanana.
0: No, Shanana.
1: Shanana. That's that line in Caddyshack. Keith Hartley Band.
0: Mm-hmm.
1: Quill. Oh, and get this. Country Joe McDonald got $0.
0: Didn't need to. Just there to have a good time. Speaking of having a good time, it's August 18th.
1: Sure is.
0: It's a wonderful day to talk about the random number 18s in Illini football history, sir.
1: Yeah, they're now, here.
0: That's been a few days since we've had one of these. So are you going to just do 18, or are we backtracking? Are you going to do 14, 15, 16, and 17 as well?
1: No, we're going to...
0: Well, your segment.
1: Yeah, I didn't plan that out well, so we're going to do an 18 and a higher number.
0: That's what
1: we got today. Coming in standing at 6'5", 218 pounds from Park Forest, Illinois. Young man who came in at one position and switched to another. Sophomore year, he had 27 catches for 400 yards. He moved to wide receiver that year. 2001 as a junior, 50 catches, 890 yards, 8 touchdowns to help win the Big Ten. 2002 followed that up, 56 catches, 822 yards, 6 touchdowns. Came back with a nice little NFL career. Ladies and gentlemen, your random Fighting Illini of the day, number 18, Walter Young. He is the third all-time in receiving yards in Illinois football history with 2,382 yards. He has 15 receiving touchdowns in his career at Illinois, and he's fifth all-time with 147 catches. There you go, Walter Young.
0: Good stuff.
1: 147 catches for 2,382 yards and 15 touchdowns. Your former quarterback, Walter Young.
0: It does make me feel a little old, because Walter's only a few years older than me. So that makes me feel, Panthers, Steelers, Frankfurt Galaxy, right? He had a nice little pro career. And,
1: He had a nice little career with the Steelers.
0: By the way, the internet tells me, now again, this is Wikipedia, so I don't know how up to date it is, but it says that Walter currently works in trade show operations for GCJ Management. You familiar with them?
1: GCJ.
0: GCJ Management.
1: Nope.
0: No?
1: Ranking the...
0: Well, it's a full-service planning, project management, and trade show event production company based in Chicago. Huh. Just off of Wacker Drive.
1: Of course. Continue. Not lower.
0: No.
1: You ever been stuck on lower Wacker Drive?
0: Nobody wants to go to lower Wacker Drive. Continue, sir.
1: Coming in standing. 6 foot, 215 pounds from Edwardsville, Illinois.
0: Oh, snap.
1: A man who came in and in 2001, once again, Big Ten championship season, recorded 78 tackles for the 10-2 squad that went to the Sugar Bowl.
0: Ooh.
1: Had 8 tackles in that Sugar Bowl game against LSU. As a junior, 49 tackles despite battling injuries and some personnel rotations. Finished his four-year collegiate career with over 130 career tackles, spanning time as a rotation player and a multi-year starter. Ladies and gentlemen, your random Illini of the day, number 33, Joe Beavis.
0: Yes! I had hopes that we would get a Joe Beavis reference.
1: Joe Beavis was a three-star multiple sport athlete at Edwardsville High School, where his statistics placed him among the best in school history. Accumulated 3,058 career rushing yards as a fullback His senior season in 1999 logged a then school record 112 tackles, 2 picks, 2 fumble recoveries, while also rushing for 850 yards and 9 touchdowns on just 80 carries.
0: Not bad.
1: 10.6 yards per carry as a fullback.
0: Not bad.
1: Joe Beavis.
0: Not Bevis, but Beavis.
1: Beavis.
0: You know what Joe's doing these days?
1: What's he doing?
0: Well, he is a manager with Foundation Recovery System on the Illinois-Missouri border. He's in O'Fallon these days.
1: Of course.
0: But you've probably heard Foundation Recovery System's commercials on these very airwaves and other radio stations and TV stations in Central Illinois. They do a lot of work on basements.
1: Oh.
0: And maybe Joe could give you a quote or something like that.
1: I thought it was for rehab. Going to rehab.
0: No. It's for your flooded basements, cracks. Yeah. Foundation recovery. Yeah. Okay. Time for news.
2: Testimony begins in the Meta trial. I'm Jack Callahan, Fox News. The social media giant accused by a coalition of 29 states of engineering its platforms to make them addictive to young users.
3: First up on the witness stand is Arturo Bejar. He is the former Facebook engineer turned whistleblower who claims he tried to warn Meta executives about the dangers to children and no one listened.
2: Fox's Claudia Cowan.
3: Outside court this morning, a group of advocates and parents unveiled a banner with the names of nearly 400 children they say died from social media related harm.
2: Meta denies the allegations and says it stands by what it calls its record of creating strong protection for teens. In Lindsay Clancy's murder trial in Massachusetts, her former mother-in-law telling the court today Clancy was struggling with mental health and begging for help prior to strangling her 3 young children. Despite an attack on a cargo ship earlier today and ballistic missiles reportedly fired at other vessels, President Trump insists the Strait of Hormuz is open for shipping and no talks are planned with Iran. Crude oil prices climbing to nearly $85 a barrel today. The average pump price still over $4 a gallon, but House Speaker Johnson says,
4: "We had to act. Iran was on the verge of having nuclear capability. The largest state sponsor of terrorism could not be allowed to do that."
2: The Justice Department is charging several Iranians with waging cyber attacks in the U.S.
5: The DOJ unsealed the indictment Tuesday against members of the Iranian Mabna Institute, which charged them with a systemic campaign of hacking into nearly 150 American universities, more than 40 private American companies, and at least 5 government agencies since 2013. The indictment states that the Iranians stole more than 31 terabytes of academic information, as well as email accounts from the private companies.
2: Fox's Kevin Uretsky. The third day straight of losses on Wall Street. The Dow closing 116 points lower. NASDAQ lost 355 points. 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
2: The assassin has been sentenced for a plot to kill Scott Bessent on the day he was confirmed as Treasury Secretary.
9: U.S. District Judge Rudolph Contreras sentenced Riley Jane English, also known in court documents as Ryan Michael English, to 73 months for 2 counts related to the attempt to assassinate then-cabinet member nominee Scott Bessent in January 2025. English pleaded guilty in March to firearms charges, which included carrying a dangerous weapon on the grounds of the Capitol. At sentencing, the judge said English is a trans woman who has many physical and mental health issues that were made worse by drug use. English has already served about 20 months in prison and will get credit for that time served as well as 3 years of probation after the sentence is completed. Tanya J. Powers, Fox News.
2: Convicted killer William Silva Jr. is to be lethally injected within the hour in Florida for the 2006 shooting death of his estranged wife. More than four dozen people have been arrested in a sting operation against a human trafficking ring in Texas.
10: The Tarrant County Sheriff's Office announcing the arrest of 56 people during Operation Red Card, a crackdown on human trafficking and child exploitation during the FIFA World Cup. According to the department, 10 of those arrested are accused of trying to meet minors for sex after unknowingly communicating with undercover officers, with two facing federal charges. Officials say most of the suspects were from the Dallas-Fort Worth area, revealing they identified over 40 potential trafficking victims, connecting them with support services, noting 14 investigations remain active. Several local, state, and federal agencies taking part in the operation that took place over 9 days in June and July. Kristen Goodwin, Fox News.
2: Frank Beard, the longtime drummer for the rock band ZZ Top, has died in hospice care. He was 77. A gold mine has collapsed in the Central African Republic. At least 30 miners have been killed, according to local reports. I'm Jack Callahan, and this is Fox News.
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21: With Ricky Horton, I'm John Rooney, and yesterday at Great American Ballpark, the Cardinals won 2-1 in the afternoon game, but dropped a 6-5 decision in 10 innings in the nightcap as Dane Myers, with two outs in the ninth, hit a game-tying home run, and then the Reds won in the bottom of the 10th inning on a smash by Ellie De La Cruz.
0: Yeah, so close to having a doubleheader sweep yesterday. The Cardinals did so many things right. They just couldn't nail down that last out. Peter Strzelecki actually pitched very well in relief of Andre Pallante. He had a chance to pick up the victory, but just couldn't get that 27th out.
21: Jordan Walker, he was able to have two multi-hit ball games, and Burleson drove in the two runs in the winner. And in the first game, the bullpen pitching was outstanding.
0: The bullpen pitching was unbelievable as they only gave up one hit in five innings of work in relief of Quinn Matthews.
21: So a split yesterday, and tonight in Game 3 in the series, Kyle Leahy will go for the Cardinals. We're on the air at 4:45.
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24: Pro Armstrong, it's a high fly ball, deep right, going back Montgomery, he looks up, Cubs walk it off! Pete Crow Armstrong ends the game the way he started it, with a home run to right.
25: He got a breaking ball that stayed up and out over the plate. I guess it took him three pitches to figure it out. He's out in front of us a little bit, but he stays through it and just hits it under the video board, close to where the first one went. Second homer in a game, Cubs win.
26: That was last night. 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Also, your Redbird recap in there as well. It's ESPN Radio 93.5. This is The Drive. I'm Curtis. That's Evan. It's been a fun summer for baseball, whether you're a Cubs fan or a Cardinals fan, my friend. Some unexpected fun in there. And, well, let's start with last night. Let's start with the most recent highlight, and the walk-off of PCA. To me, it's him and Shohei for the MVP talk. We've been going back and forth about this for, you know, a few weeks now. But is there anybody else even close to the discussion between these two?
0: I don't think there's anybody else even close to the discussion to PCA.
26: You think it's just Pete?
0: At this point, it's just Pete for me.
26: Mm.
0: But I understand there's still, you know, they don't give out the award on August 18th, though.
26: That is true. Yeah.
0: You know, there's still a month and a half.
26: Mm-hmm.
0: It's about 6 weeks and change left of the regular season. So we'll kind of see how the season plays out. But, yeah, PCA is doing stuff that is, I mean, literally historic in the sense of some of the numbers he's putting up. He's only the second player ever to have a 30-30 two times.
26: Historic.
0: And so, like, that's...
26: Go ahead.
0: Well, I'm just going to say the same thing. Like, that's unbelievable. And what he's doing then also on the defensive side out there in center field is also historic. The way that he fields, he steals runs, he creates outs when there shouldn't be outs. I just think he's having an MVP season.
26: 40-40? What do you think? I mean, that's next, right? I mean, is that?
0: It is next.
26: Boy, there's time, right? There's time. You got a month and change to make that happen. So, I mean, that would be – he'd be one of one then, correct? Nobody else has done 40-40.
0: No, some there's –
26: or who else has done 40-40?
0: There's six players who have done 40-40.
26: Any other Cubs that have done 40-40?
0: No Cubs.
26: Well, there you go. He's one of one for the Cubs.
0: For the Cubs. There is a Dodger who did it.
26: Uh-huh. Yeah. Oh, yeah. I realize now. I realize the error of my mistake now.
0: Shohei did it in 2024.
27: I don't even know who you're talking about, dude.
0: Yeah, he made it.
26: That's me. He was
0: in the 50-50 club.
26: Oh, yeah.
0: So, however, Ronald Acuna for the Braves did it in 2023, and he's the only member ever of the 40-70 club. So he had 41 home runs, 73 stolen bases.
26: That's insane. That is just so then, insane.
0: Former Cub, Alfonso Soriano did it with the Nationals.
26: Alfonso Soriano.
0: Alex Rodriguez did it with Seattle in 1998. Mm. Barry Bonds in San Francisco in 96. And Jose Canseco did it in 1988. That was right before he took a ball off the forehead.
26: Right off the dome. There you go.
0: Yeah.
26: No matter how bad I feel about botching that little one-on-one there, at least I'm not him.
0: Yeah, at least you're not the
26: at least I'm not Jose.
0: Good grief.
26: Canseco.
0: The joke of all members of that era.
26: Did you ever... Nope. Not going to go down that rabbit hole of Jose Canseco. Never mind. I stopped myself before that happened. We're going to stick to baseball and baseball that is going on right now, sir.
0: He is second. So it's his second straight. So the only other player to do it twice was Barry Bonds.
26: Mm-hmm.
0: But I think PCA might be the only player who's done it in back-to-back seasons. So that might be where it's historic. But I can't remember.
26: 217-359-2255 for the Max Twin City Recycling text line. Coming up in a half hour, Cardinals baseball right here on these very airwaves. Pre-game starts right around 4:45, and first pitch 5:45, game three of a five-game series between the Cardinals and the Reds. I like the pitching matchup. This is a fun one. Kyle Leahy, Andrew Abbott, both on the bump tonight. And Leahy, 9-4 on the year, 105 Ks. Andrew Abbott, he's the strikeout guy, one of the strikeout guys in that Reds rotation, 102 on the year, 500 average, sub-500, 6-7. But I just think it's a really interesting one. Leahy's been pretty reliable. Abbott, he gives quality pitching. So you look at what the bats have done for the Redbirds recently, and you keep that going. Could make for a very interesting series the rest of the way between these two teams. Again, 4:45 is when the pregame starts. What?
0: Nothing the Reds do is interesting.
26: This is an interesting series for the Cardinals.
0: Yeah, for the Cardinals. Okay, yeah, sure.
26: That's what I was saying.
0: I need to gain some ground here.
26: Yeah.
0: If you want to...
26: You're not on the wild card at all.
0: No, you cannot. You got to dominate this series the rest of the way if you want to be a wild card team. So
26: I mean, prior to this one, the Birds have won 7 of 10. They're already taking 5-3 series advantage over Cincinnati. So you split this one right now. You're at 1-1 after the doubleheader. The Reds don't really have an offense right now. I can't sit here and act like that they're that they're a major threat in some way, shape, or form. But there are some tough matchups, and I'm curious. I'm assuming you're going to get Baez against Abbott tonight at some point, hopefully early. If you're a Cardinals fan, you'd like to see that. So, I mean, that's kind of fascinating. Just another young star emerging in this lineup, in this roster for the Cardinals. There's bright days ahead for St. Louis fans. And that's playing out right now, right here on these very airwaves, sir.
0: Right here. You can hear it.
26: And at steviejay.com.
0: Here's the thing, though.
26: Yes, sir.
0: Obviously, the greatest debut of all time. Do you know how many hits he's had since that debut?
26: How many, Evan?
0: Zero. No. So it would be nice if he
26: hits home runs against someone other than the Cubs.
0: Yeah, that's a piece of it, but also if he just got on base again, I don't know. It's that'd be nice.
26: That would be nice if he got on base again. Yeah.
0: Yeah.
26: Well, that's why I'm intrigued by this matchup with Abbott. Baez he's been getting his opportunities against left-handed pitching, and to your point, other than the debut, which is historic. We throw around a lot of hyperbole in sports,
0: that literally has never been done.
26: That's never been done before. Yeah. It's amazing.
0: Yeah,
26: I think he's still adjusting to big league pitching, and you put a lot of eyeballs on yourself real quick when you debut with three home runs. But we got to figure out how to pitch this kid right away.
0: Yeah.
26: What to avoid. There's an ebb and flow to it, obviously. So I'm intrigued, once again, by his matchup with Abbott and what he might be able to get done tonight if he can take advantage of some of the pitches that are going to be there for him.
0: Well, hot take.
26: Uh-oh.
0: The Cardinals are going to need him to get at least another hit if they want to make the wild card.
26: You think so?
0: At least one more.
26: One hit, that'll help.
0: Baez gets one more hit, Cardinals are in the wild card.
26: Is that how it goes?
0: That's how it works. Mark Texan. PCA, not a fan. That's okay. You don't have to be a fan.
26: That's all right.
0: I'm going to tell you right now, I totally get that. If I was not a Cubs fan, PCA would be at the top of my annoyed list.
26: Oh, he is easy to dislike. You can understand why fans don't like PCA. It's understandable.
0: But when he's yours.
26: But when he's your guy.
0: It's like, eh,
26: that's
0: it's
26: right.
0: Fun.
26: That's right.
0: It's kind of fun.
26: On the flip side of that, I don't understand why people don't like Caleb Williams. I've yet to figure that one out.
0: Oh, I do.
26: Why? Because of the fingernails?
0: Well, I know the fingernails is the thing, but he's just, he's eccentric. He's different. He's, his wardrobe is weird. He's,
26: whatever.
0: He's been kind of like the golden child the whole time through his career. And then he's donned great, but, and I can totally see it.
26: Listen, he got his brains beat in his rookie year playing quarterback for the Bears. That should, like, come on now.
0: Well, yeah, that's what I'm saying. It's like, you know, LeBron had to play in Cleveland. He should have a pass for anything else he does that's for right. the rest of his career.
26: Yeah.
0: But at the end of the day, it's also just, you know, going from Oklahoma to USC to, you know, winning the Heisman to, you know, all these things. And then you hear the way people talk about him in the NFL. But you watch the totality of games, and for a lot of those games, you're like, I don't know. You know, the first two quarters of a lot of those games, you're like, you can't hit a guy in the flat. What's happening? Mm. So he needs to take that next step this year. So I can see why people of other fan bases would be like, enough.
26: Mm.
0: Enough.
26: Fair point.
0: So that's just me.
26: That's just – no, but you're right. And you know what? Again, another full circle moment. Back to Baez. Just got to get a hit. That's all he's got to do.
0: That's all he's got to do.
26: One hit, and Evan will be off his back and leave him alone.
0: Yep.
26: 217-359-2255 for the Max Twin City Recycling text line. Going to do some positional breakdown stuff for Illini football. Again, about 25 minutes till Cardinals pregame. It's all on the way. It's the drive.
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26: 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I'm Curtis Allen. As always, my broadcast partner, my co-host, my good friend, Evan Stone. Hello over there, Evan Stone.
0: Hi.
26: If you've been listening to us for the last few weeks, we've been doing a deep dive into the Illini football roster, doing some positional breakdown stuff, and it's been rather enjoyable. And again, you're leading the charge on this. You've been doing some of your, dare I say, some of your best work, sir, with the positional breakdowns.
0: Go bar.
26: No, stop.
0: So.
26: But we talked with Doug Bouchon earlier in the show about this very group we're going to discuss. And Barry Lunney was really adamant yesterday when meeting with the media that they are starting to gel. We're talking about this new offensive line that you are going to see at Geese Memorial Stadium in just a few weeks. Four starters being replaced, a lot of turnover, a lot of former JUCO players that found their way to the roster. The portal, all things considered, treated the Illini pretty well on paper.
0: Yeah.
26: It really did. And, you know, another thing Doug mentioned was how you only have so much money that you can allot to different positions. And Illinois put a nice chunk on Caton Hauser and, again, found their guys in the portal and through recruiting. And the big get from Wisconsin. So having said all of that, Evan Stone, let's dive in. Let's get into this.
0: Yeah. Love talking offensive line. Love getting down there with, with the big guys. And you're right. You replaced four starters. And on paper, that looks like a monumental task.
26: A huge task, yeah.
0: However, the way that college football works today, it's probably easier than ever to have so much turnover, especially in such an important position as the offensive line is. And like you said, they did very well, once again, on paper. Now, let's see if they'll gel together. But at left tackle, I've got pretty much in Sharpie at this point. Christian Martin will be starting at left tackle. He's 6'7", 300 pounds, transfers in from Colorado State. He's a redshirt junior. He's got 2 years, so this year and next year that he is eligible to play. As a sophomore last year on a pretty awful Colorado State team, he started all 12 games, allowed only 2 sacks, and that's in 490 pass-blocking snaps, and it was really his first year of full play time. So he's definitely incredibly talented, and like I said, just an awful Colorado State football team that he held his own. As they were trying to catch up in a lot of games and trying to score points, he wasn't letting the quarterback get hit from his side. Then you move over to left guard, and you got another transfer, JUCO this time, Micah Mataleo.
26: Love the name.
0: 6'3", 300 pounds. He's a 22-year-old sophomore.
26: I wish I would have been a 22-year-old sophomore.
0: Yeah, after doing a 2-year mission in Tonga. But he was the number one JUCO interior lineman. And having done a 2-year mission, the top two schools were Illinois and BYU. And it feels like, BYU's, Mormon kid who just went on his mission. And
26: right.
0: BYU comes calling in the mountains and all that stuff. And Illinois hung on. And Brett Bielema went and got the guy that he wanted, the number one interior lineman in all of JUCO. This dude, he's nasty.
26: Like, speak more on that.
0: He'll go out to coffee with you and see if you got time to talk about your Lord and Savior. But you get him on the field, he's going to put you in the dirt.
26: There's something about those sort of guys that have got that nasty mean streak that can flip the switch when they're on the field.
0: Yeah.
26: And you need that guy. You need at least one of those guys on your offensive line to be the big nasty, to be that sort of violent interior offensive lineman. So, yeah.
0: Yeah, and within that, he's really good at getting to the second level. So when you talk about doubling and moving on up,
26: right,
0: he's great at that. But he played tackle at JUCO. And so now I think he does. He gets a chance to move into his more preferred ideal position and at guard. So I think that's a guy that also steps in and is, dare I say, possibly an upgrade over Josh Geske.
26: Really?
0: So I think now, once again, new at this level. But Josh Geske, I think he hit his ceiling. Mm. Like, he maxed out at what he was going to be. and had to work his tail off to get to that point.
2: Mm.
0: I think the ceiling for Micah is
26: a lot of upside there.
0: Yes.
26: Yeah.
0: Way higher than it was for Geske. So can he reach that? Center, Jake Renfro, big transfer from Wisconsin, 6'4", 320. The big talk is you know, Kreutz, as much as we loved him, he was a 6-foot center and lacked a lot of size. He had the nastiness. He had the attitude and the mean streak. But
26: very much like his father in that regard. Yep.
0: And that in of itself has some natural limitations. Mm. It's why you never saw Luke doing a quarterback sneak.
26: Sure.
0: You never saw them on third, fourth, and short getting under center and trying to just get a big old push. Jake Renfro now steps in, 4 inches taller, 30 pounds heavier, Wisconsin, Cincinnati. He's a sixth-year senior. Here's the problem is he can't stay on the field. This is a guy who's been hurt a lot. He missed all but 4 games last year. He started 12 games in 2024, missed all of 2023, missed all of 2022. 2021, he was a first-team AAC, so American Athletic Conference with Cincinnati for one of the most explosive offenses in the nation that season. And in 2020, he was a true freshman. That was COVID year, and he had 6 starts. As a freshman. So he's a guy that, once again, ceiling is very high when on the field.
26: Well, just think about how excited you go back when the portal opened, you know, in late winter, early spring, whenever it was, where they made the Renfro announcement. Just how excited fans were about that announcement in particular. And, I mean, yeah, there's some tread on the tires, and it's a last stop before moving on to maybe the NFL or your last hurrah at college football altogether, but yeah.
0: Yeah, I mean, he's definitely an NFL guy, but more to what you just said, you hope there's still some tread on the tires.
26: Yeah.
0: Is where you're kind of getting at there. Keep moving on, you get Brandon Henderson. He's your one if he's healthy. I mean, he's been knocked up a little bit this training camp. If he's got his grades right, I know that's been a little bit of an issue with him as well. But 6'5", 335 pounds. He's a senior this year. Preseason all Big Ten, fourth team. Started all 12 games last year. I think this is an awesome opportunity for him to put it all together. And what we've seen in the past is only a glimpse of what we could see. And then right tackle, I've got Nathan Knappick stepping in. 6'7", 300 pounds. He's a redshirt sophomore. Transferred from Idaho with his brother, Aiden. Started the bowl game last year at left tackle and thought he played really well. That's when J.C. Davis opted out. And we thought, oh, no, yeah. Luke's going to die. Like, he should also, if I'm Luke.
26: Hey, now, wait a minute.
0: If I'm Luke and J.C. opted out, I would have been right behind him going out the door. Just like, oh, my goodness. Well, Nathan stepped in and not only held his own, he played well. He did really good, and you saw some of the tangibles that he brings to the field. And so now you move him over to right tackle, and at 6'7", my gosh, the arm length that he has over there at tackle is just, it's fascinating. Then you move beyond the 5, and you've kind of got 3-4 guys maybe that will be contributors, your 6 men. They can swing in if need be. You got Brandon Hansen, 6'6", 330 pounds as a junior, under-recruited, but he's mean, he's physical, he's huge. He was sparingly popping in and out throughout the season last year. TJ McMillan is kind of your backup center. We saw him a few games last year when Kreutz was hurt. 6'3", 300 pounds. He's a junior. Played in all 13 games last year.
26: Well, that's where I was kind of, I'm glad you brought TJ up because I was curious if he might find his way to the right guard position when it's all said and done. I wanted to get, but you mentioned Knappick, and I mean, he was a big part of what this O-line is supposed to be. So,
0: yeah.
26: I'm glad you brought that up.
0: Yeah. So, but those are two guys right there that I feel confident if they need to come in, I feel good about them as well. And two guys that have been here. So you got to talk about backups coming in. You don't really have to worry about gelling that much as they've been in and out of this system.
26: Mm-hmm.
0: Then you've got TJ Taylor, 6'5", 340 pounds. He was the number 2 JUCO lineman. He's just a mountain. can he get to this level and at that size and do what he needs to do? And then the freshman, Champ Smith. This guy is all of 6'6", 330. He was the number 81 overall recruit, a four-star. And my favorite stat for Champ Smith. Now, he'll commit. He can play tackle. He can play guard. Mm-hmm. If they need him to fill in, he might be. I'm not going to say he's your first guy off the bench. That's probably Brandon Hansen, but he's pretty close behind that. My favorite Champ Smith stat, though, is in high school, he had 6 career touchdowns on 6 carries.
26: Oh, that makes me happy. That's a wonderful stat right there when the big dogs get that. Yeah,
0: big time. Then you talk about depth. You got Dylan Frechette, Griffin Rousseau, Zephyr Stewart, Eddie Turek, Alfred Washington, JUCO that transferred in. And then freshman, you got Kai Pritchard, 6'5", 290. He was a massive win out of Pennsylvania as a recruit. He just needs to put on a ton of weight. Casey Tommen, 6'8", 325. Hello. And then Landon Von Sagren, I still got on my list, but they just moved him to tight end. So he's out of the offensive line.
26: And we just talked about that earlier in the show as well. Yeah.
0: So any of those, you know, those last 7-8 guys that I just listed, if you're seeing any of them and on a regular basis in that front five, we're probably in a world of hurt. But the five that we have, and then three, I would go with for sure Brandon, TJ, and Champ. I don't know enough about TJ at this point.
26: Yeah.
0: But those other three, if they got to come in, I feel good.
26: I know we keep talking about the word gel, and that's what you always want with your offensive line is they need to gel. If you are concerned about, if you're an Illini fan and you are concerned about it, if I could say something that might make you feel a little better, I think Bart Miller really deserves a lot more credit than he gets for what he is as an offensive line coach in the Big Ten. He's got 5 years in a row with Big Ten all honors players and those guys that are learning from him. And also, they don't need to be great in September. They don't need to be, but it just needs to be functional in September while they're developing.
0: Yeah.
26: The issue, of course, is going to be when you run into Ohio State early in the year and Oregon a little bit later on. So you don't have forever to figure it out in gel.
0: Yeah.
26: But you don't need to be elite, incredible, off the charts, top five O-line in the country in September. But to your point that you've made about a lot of these guys, in particular the starters, man, there's a ceiling there to be an A-plus offensive line. There's an opportunity for that to really, really be something special. There really is.
0: And the knock on Bart Miller has been the slow starts.
26: Mm-hmm.
0: That we're starting each season. And, you know, last year we had an incredibly experienced offensive line coming into the year. And something was off. Like it just didn't. I don't know if it was scheme. I don't know what it was, but it was just, it was off.
26: Yeah.
0: And so that's what we need from Bart. What I would love to see, you know, and I know Doug said it earlier about, you know, running the ball well, putting up points and all that stuff. That's the big win for if we can come out against UAB and that offensive line looks, they're just pushing people around,
26: sure,
0: which they should in that game.
26: Yep,
0: that's the big win that I want to see.
26: 217-359-2255. That is your number for the Max Twin City Recycling text line. Appreciate Big Def texting and says he agrees with you on Geske Evan. He's excited for some of the changes on the O line as well. Quick break. And we've got just a few minutes before we get into Cardinals pregame. So we'll wrap up this portion of the drive next on ESPN 93.5.
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26: 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I'm Curtis Allen. Cardinals baseball on the way in just a few. Today and tomorrow, we'll have shortened shows. 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And Cubbies on our sister station, US 105.9. What do you got for us there, Evan Stone?
0: Yeah, Brian Hudson on the bump, lefty for the White Sox. He's 3-4 on the year with a 3.1 ERA. Mm. And then Kevin Gausman jumping back on the mound for the Cubbies. And I would sure like to see him pitch well.
26: That would be nice. You know what else I want to see tonight? I don't want to come home, put on SportsCenter or whatever, and hear about a bunch of fights happening in the stands. I don't want to hear about that. Can we not do that?
0: Hey, and you know what? I'm gonna be fair.
26: Mm-hmm.
0: Fair and balanced. That's all I am.
26: That is you. Yes.
0: It looks like the Cubs fans started all of that.
26: Yeah, it's not a good look.
0: Listen,
26: it's not that serious.
0: He got his face beat in for it.
26: It's not that serious, guys.
0: None of those people ended that night having a good time.
26: There's no reason.
0: And it looked like it happened before the walk-off, so...
26: Yeah, why would you want to ruin that?
0: Jeez.
26: Idiot.
0: Matt in Sydney, is this a dig at Southern Illinois?
26: Is what?
0: He said, so how much of the new defense will we see before the Ohio State game? It's only two games. Is that a SIU dig?
26: I hope not. Don't be mean. We're talking about. Be nicer here. That's what we're trying to do. Be nicer.
0: Or maybe he just forgot that we were playing SIU.
26: That'll get Uncle Lon fired up. You forget about his Salukis, yeah. Baby.
0: UAB, Duke, SIU.
26: And then Ohio State.
0: Heading over to Columbus.
26: Cardinals baseball on the way. Taking on the Reds right here on these very airwaves. And also at steviejay.com. If you're looking for the Cubs game, you'll find that on US 105.9. Hey, by the way, Bears preseason football. I haven't even mentioned this. If you're looking for any Bears preseason football, also on our sister stations, Q96 is where you can find that one.
0: Q96.1.
26: That's not tonight, though. That's just in the future, you should know that.
0: Yeah, don't go looking for bears tonight.
26: Not tonight. No, we got a few days.
0: Or ever. Just in general. Like, you should not go looking
26: for actual bears. No.
0: Yeah, yeah.
26: Unless you're going to Aikman Wildlife, there's a wonderful bear there named Luna. You can come visit her. I love her so much.
0: Can you ride her?
26: No, I wouldn't dare do that. She'd eat you, I think. Or she'd just play with you. She'd just wrestle. She's friendly. Cardinals on the way next. It's The Drive.
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22: Bob Boyce, the Cardinals, John Rooney, along with Ricky Orta and Mike Claiborne. They are at Great American Ballpark in Cincinnati. My name is Matt Pauley, coming your way from St. Louis, and we're glad to be bringing you Cardinals baseball today as the Cardinals do look for a victory to take a lead in this five-game series. As mentioned, a doubleheader yesterday. It was split. Cardinals certainly had some opportunities to sweep it. They win game one by a 2-1 score, but then lose in 10 innings, 6-5, in the nightcap, a game where they were one out away from winning it in the ninth, but could not quite close it out. The pitching matchup for this game, it's actually a rematch of the pitching matchup when these two teams played back on July 26th at Busch Stadium. That was a game that Cincinnati won in 10 innings by a 5-3 score, as Kyle Leahy and Andrew Abbott are going to match up against each other. Leahy, a right-hander, comes in 9-4 with a 3.38 ERA. In that game back on July 26th, each pitcher went six innings and neither pitcher factored in to the decision. For Leahy, over the last 2 months, he's been really good. In his past nine starts, he's 4-0 with a 1.52 ERA, 46 strikeouts, 9 walks, over 47 and a third innings. Cincinnati has not been one of the teams that he's had a ton of success against, though. In 11 games against Cincinnati, no decisions, but a 6.12 ERA and 25 innings. His only three starts against the Reds have come this year, and he's compiled a 6 ERA in those contests. Lefty Andrew Abbott, 6-7, 4.13 ERA. He is 1-1 with a 6.19 ERA through three starts this month, so it has not been going well for him recently. In 10 lifetime starts against the Cardinals, 4-4, 3.83 ERA over 54 innings. And that game on July 26th that I just referenced, that's the only time he's faced off against the Cardinals this year. It's the Cardinals and the Reds. We'll take a break. When we come back, we'll hear from Cardinals manager Oliver Marmol. You're locked into Ameren Total Access on the Cardinals Radio Network, powered by Graybar.

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5: Cardinals and Reds tonight. 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Memphis, they're at home tonight against Jacksonville. Lefty Pete Hansen on the mound, 2-4, 4.67 ERA. Springfield, they're at Arkansas this evening. They're going to be starting Joiker Fajardo as he comes in, 1-1, 3.48 ERA. Also Peoria at Lansing, Palm Beach at home against Fort Myers. Of note for Palm Beach, Trevor Condon, who the Cardinals selected in the first round of the most recent draft. He has been moved up from the Complex League to Palm Beach, so he'll get some full season time here before the season comes to an end, and we'll certainly keep an eye on him, but that's a great opportunity for him to finish out the year. We'll take a break. 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It's Amber and Total Access on the Cardinals Radio Network, powered by Graybar.
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14: Inside the ballpark in Cincinnati. Great American Ballpark is where you'll find the voice of the Cardinals, John Rooney and Ricky Horton. I'm Mike Claiborne. And oh, by the way, the Cardinals are here too as they take on the Cincinnati Reds in Game 3 of this 5-game series. We were here a long time yesterday, and we learned not much. We came in even, left out even.
9: Yeah, well, the good news is, even despite the ending to the game last night, you look at the standings again, the Cardinals are 3 games out in the wild card. A lot of teams lost yesterday, John. So, you know, that's kind of the way the season goes. You're not going to win every day, but you feel like you need to. And then you look up at the standings and realize, well, it's still a race.
15: And that's one you would have liked to put in the win column because Peter Strzelecki was very good up until the next-to-last batter he faced when he left a pitch out over the plate and Dane Meyers hit his second home run of the day. That basically, for me, was the game winner. It put Cincinnati in a spot that when the Cardinals didn't score in the top of the 10th, they finished it off in the bottom of the 10th with the Reds getting a split.
9: And the Reds have been so good, Klibs, in one-run games. Now, only the Phillies better than the Reds in the National League in one-run games, despite being a team that, you know, obviously they've had a disappointing year.
14: All right, you have Kyle Leahy going this evening, and they're going to keep an eye on Leahy's pitch count as well as his innings. Probably don't see him go more than 5 as they want to try and keep him in the rotation as long as they can and not overexpose him and not overuse him. So what do you do now with regard to your bullpen? Because they're going to be on guard now.
9: Yeah, well, you can't use everybody because you've obviously had a lot of games lately and you've got some guys that will be down today. Obviously, Strzelecki will be, and I agree with you, John. He pitched really well yesterday, and you know, I think he deserves a lot of credit for giving the team a chance to win despite giving up that home run late. But, yes, Leahy has been so key to the Cardinals because he's been able to get lately into that sixth inning. He has a string of games where he's given up 2 or less runs, and the Cardinals are going to miss that if he's not able to stay in the rotation. But, you know, obviously you have to take care of him long term too.
14: Yeah, he's part of your future, and he's giving you maybe more than you expected with regard to length and regard to keeping your team in the ballgame.
15: With what Leahy and Pallante have done, they've been pitching like the number one and two guys, yeah. Where Libertor has certainly had a couple of ups lately, but he's had a lot of downs too after he was the Cardinals' opening day starter. So we'd like to see a nice finish for Leahy, a nice finish for Libertor, for all of them in the rotation. But for Leahy, the progress he has made becoming a starter after his move to the bullpen in the minor leagues, that's one of the really good stories of 2026.
9: You guys did the first start in the big leagues for Quinn Matthews. I missed that game, but, you know, obviously saw him yesterday. What are your thoughts about him through his first couple of games?
14: You know, I know you look at his 7 strikeouts and 4 innings, but that's the problem, 4 innings. You have to get more, and he's got to be more efficient and not get into too many long counts. That's something he's going to have to do and learn if he wants to establish himself in the major leagues. But I like what I see. I think there's still some work to be done.
15: With Quinn, and it's like a lot of the pitchers at AA and AAA, Ricky, when you see the line scores,
9: yeah,
15: and you see the box score after the game, 4 2/3, 5 1/3, or 3 2/3.
14: 95 pitches.
15: And a lot of pitches. So you're seeing that, I think, through all of Major League Baseball in the minor league system, and some of that comes into play up here because these major league hitters are going to work the pitch count and then pick on a pitch they think they can drive, and that happens to a lot of young guys when they face these big league hitters.
9: I think what you guys are saying, too, is it just kind of an overall issue with baseball is everybody's working on
15: their pitches, and you think about developmentally in the minor leagues especially, but even in the big leagues now, everybody's working on their spin, and then they're working on their pitches, and then once you kind of do that, the next thing is to work on pitching, which is Claves what you're hoping that Quinn Matthews can get to, and that would include being able to not have a 30 pitch inning and be out after four.
14: And let's throw in the fact that the foul ball has come into play so much.
15: Oh boy.
14: Over 50 balls per game are foul. And that's a lot of pitches, you know, when you combine the teams. You know, that's a few innings that you're looking at. And you have to take that into account. I don't know how you fix that unless you can really throw hard and make them miss. But, you know, overall, it's one of those situations that you have to now apply that when you have your strategy and understanding this is going to happen.
15: Yeah, the guys that don't throw hard, typically, they don't foul them off because they do put them in play, sometimes hard. But, you know, that's kind of baseball, too, is occasionally you're going to have, you know, balls hit hard, and that's where the defense comes into play. And, you know, you think about some of the guys that can have those really low-pitch innings, they're typically guys that aren't in the upper 90s. They're guys that are throwing sinkers. And very few people throw sinkers as a primary pitch now.
16: But the ones who do seem to be getting great results in August, as we look toward the end of August into September.
15: Agreed.
14: Well, we'll find out who's going to have the best pitches tonight as Kyle Leahy goes for the Cardinals. We'll see what happens as the Redbirds look to get game three of this series. For the voice of the Cardinals, John Rooney and Ricky Horton, I'm Mike Claiborne, and we're inside the ballpark at Great American Ballpark in Cincinnati.
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0: It's Amber Total Access on the Cardinals Radio Network. Cardinals and Reds continuing their series tonight. The Memphis Redbirds, they're going to be back in action this evening as well. But one player who obviously is no longer a Memphis Redbird, that would be Joshua Baez, who has made quite the debut with the Big League Club. And we're happy just going to give us some perspective on all things Joshua Baez. We're going to bring on to the pregame show Alex Coyle, the voice of the Memphis Redbirds. Alex, thanks so much for taking some time. How are you?
2: Thanks for having me. I'm doing well. Hope you are too. And I mean, my goodness, what a start for Joshua Baez. I was watching it in the hotel lobby, just getting some work done, and there were random people walking by asking, oh, is that Cardinals guy hitting homers in his debut? It's really special to see.
0: What was your thought as you were watching that? Because you saw him do so many special things with Memphis. He had the 4-home run game on the anniversary of his father's death. I mean, just everything that he did with Memphis, as you saw him doing many of those same type of things at Wrigley Field, what were you thinking?
2: There was a discussion in the Memphis office when the news broke that he was going to go up and make his major league debut. Okay, at what at-bat is he going to hit his home run? Knowing the matchup that he had, knowing Wrigley Field, knowing the wind was going to be blowing out. But like to feel the phone light up in the group chats every single time he stepped to the plate and hit a homer was really, really cool. But to see the amount of work that he put in after that first at-bat to work off speed pitches and especially to hit one to each field, the coaches and especially Howie Clark, the hitting coach down here, really appreciated the professional approach that he has. Not only obviously the professional approach of an at-bat, but how he attacks each game day and gets ready for a game. They felt something like that was coming. Of course, you can't predict 3 homers though.
0: Can you speak to the work he's put in? And I mean, there's still areas of improvement. I know that high pitch is one that at times he'll certainly swing through. He's not a finished product, but to see where he was at the beginning of the season and where he is now, it's pretty remarkable. Can you speak to the amount of work that he has put in?
2: Yeah, I mean, after the team ended the first half and he had that 6-homer week with the 4-homer game, he went into a month-long slump where he hit in like the 130s. The expected wOBA was not where it was when he was going through those tears. But to not see him panic, not see him get in a spot where he was like, okay, like I'm never going to get it out of this. He just continued to work, and the confidence never wavered. He was still walking a tremendous amount in that rough stretch where the average wasn't there. So the ability to do all of that while playing different outfield spots, while being the guy that teams would circle in the lineup coming in, there was also a span where he was pretty much the only guy with a big track record at the AAA level, and even he had only a small sample size. So to see him go through the ebbs and flows, I think that's part of, among other things, why the Cardinals waited on him. They wanted to see him struggle and how he got out of that slump, and he did really, really well before he got his call.
0: We've seen kind of both sides of that because he had the big debut. He's had a hard time collecting hits since then, although he's hit some balls really, really hard and just hit into some bad luck. What's the thing about Joshua Baez that Cardinals fans should know that maybe hasn't been talked about that much?
2: I haven't been able to watch every single game he's played, but I do not think his arm has been on display yet. He's got a fantastic arm from the outfield. He led the team in outfield assists here in Memphis by 5 times, I think it was, by the time he left. So everybody knows the power. Everybody knows about the speed, but the defensive ability with his arm is something I'm excited to see once he's able to show it off.
0: We're talking with Alex Coyle, Memphis Redbirds broadcaster. Since I have you, just a couple other questions about your team that I'm sure Cardinals fans would be interested in. There has been some talk about Nolan Gorman and whether or not he has gotten it figured out. His numbers recently have been better. What say you on Nolan Gorman and the work that he has done?
2: Yeah, there was twofold of the adjustments that he was trying to make when he got down here. Of course, anytime you come down from the major league, especially after the long stint that he's had, there's going to be a little bit of a lull being like, okay, you got to react to your new environment, try to get locked back in. Took him a little bit until the All-Star break to reach that point. But essentially, he was trying to find a way where he could bring the cage, bring what was happening in the cage to the game. In that process of trying to work on the swing path and get some better angles there so he's in the zone a little bit longer with his attack, he was patient at the plate. He saw a ton of pitches. He's seeing deeper and deeper plate appearances. He was walking a ton early on, and then he started to hit the balls with thump and not just the mile-high pop flies or the big-time majestic home runs. He was hitting laser beams that were piercing the wall, too. Consistency with him and the strikeout is always going to be there. So I don't know what the exact key that the Cardinals would look for exactly to be like, okay, now he's ready to come back up and make an impact. But the power is certainly unlocked, and the patience and the swing looks a lot better. And the biggest difference in the stance, he's being a lot more upright. He's not as stiff, per se, but he's definitely keeping the head a lot more level than what we saw at back end of St. Louis in the first month here.
0: Gerangelo Saintia had a little bit of a slow start with Memphis, but my goodness, his last two starts have been really good. His last time out, 11 strikeouts, just one walk, allowing only one run over six in the third innings. Really feels like something has clicked here for Saintia.
2: Yeah, and he's obviously the switch pitcher idea for him is really interesting, but once you break that down and get all of the hyperbole off and you actually watch him pitch, he's got some electric stuff. Fastball, when it's on, is very electric. It's always upper 90s, but sometimes it has a tendency to get a little bit flat and fat in the zone, and so that's where we've seen some of the thump early on. But I think it's just him adjusting to the level and going back to attack. Strike rate was way down when he started here in Memphis. He was walking and getting into three ball counts almost every other guy. But as you mentioned, over the last two starts, and especially his last one that unfortunately had to leave due to cramping, he could have gone maybe 8 if he had only thrown 77 through 6 2/3. But he, for him, and again, to any other pitcher, getting ahead with strike one, and once he does, his secondary stuff certainly plays.
0: Last guy for this conversation. We'll talk to you again real soon, I'm sure. But Cooper Jarpy's looked really good in his three appearances, and maybe he's just really putting himself in position to be a possibility for the Major League club. Probably not this season, but certainly a guy who's contending in spring training next year. And, I mean, the numbers through his three appearances with Memphis look darn good.
2: Yeah, and he's missing barrels. I think that's a really good thing for him. And again, there's always his case is a little bit different because he's coming back from injury and didn't get a ton of time this season at AA. But there's always a couple start for reliever, couple of appearance lull in the pinpoint control of the strike zone. And the Cardinals have mentioned they don't want to go terribly into this and this being a crutch. But like, let's be honest, it's a different baseball, different feel to it. Different slickness and all of that kind of stuff. So there's a little bit of adjustment there. He has not had to go through that adjustment. Been throwing strikes, which has allowed his off-speed stuff to play a little bit better. And the late movement on his pitches as well helps him miss barrels.
0: Alex Coyle joining us here on the broadcast. If our listeners want to take in your broadcast, what's the best way to do that?
2: Yeah, best way, especially it's in St. Louis for free on Matrix Midwest about once a week. Next game is Thursday. That'll be a 6:45 first pitch, or pregame coverage will start at 6:30. And then any game on MLB.tv. 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
0: Alex, great stuff. Thank you so much for the time.
2: Thanks for having me. Chat again soon.
0: That's Alex Coyle. We'll take a break. We've got more in just a moment. 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
17: Cardinals and Reds tonight. Kyle Leahy on the mound. He's looking for his 10th win of the year. Time to go inside the clubhouse built by Window Nation. Leahy spent some time talking with Danny Wexelman from Cardinals TV. Had a bunch of things to say. Interesting comments from Leahy. Just from a very general standpoint, this is what he had to say about this team and this season, as the team, even after selling at the deadline, continues to very much be in contention for a playoff spot.
8: I mean, I think early, you know, everybody in early in the year was expecting us to not be good at all, and I don't think, if you look back to everything the guys in the clubhouse were answering in interviews and spring training, and everybody that's here was just saying, like, we believe in ourselves and we want to show what we can do and hopefully prove some people wrong. And I think, I mean, obviously we haven't accomplished the goal yet, but I think everybody still believes that we still can be a playoff team regardless of outside opinion.
17: And for him personally, he certainly has exceeded the expectations, putting together a very good year. So as he goes into the final 6 weeks of the season, and we'll see what his usage looks like, because they are going to be concerned about his innings count in his first full season as a starter. So what kind of goals does he have for himself between now and the end of the season?
8: I think just continuing on what I've done all year, basically. Like, I want to finish strong. I know it's cliche, but I want to continue getting better from where I'm at, and hopefully we're 6 weeks from now saying, what did you learn from 6 weeks ago that got you here, and we're even one step farther, so yeah.
17: Statistically, the Cardinals have a top 10 rotation in Major League Baseball, and it does seem like that they are continuing to get better and better on an every time through the rotation basis, for sure. And a lot of that has to do with the fact that the team has been able to have the same guys going out there every fifth day for the most part, and Leahy's been in that group, and staying healthy is something that's been important for him.
8: A lot. I don't know what, if there's one thing you can say, like, I did this and it's led to health and all that, but I take a lot of pride in taking care of myself, trying to, all the things I do in the off season, just the way I eat, the way I sleep, the way I just generally live my life, and the habits I try to make for myself, I think are all hopefully in a, are they all for putting myself in the best position to make every start and be the best that I can be. So,
17: final thing from Leahy, talked a bit about the guys that are playing behind him and how much his defense and his fielders very much help him.
8: I mean, they help you get out of jams. They help hits that you would have given up not be hits. I mean, we have some really good defenders, and it's definitely comforting to know, like, if I give up a leadoff single, you know, I can pitch to try to hope and get a ground ball, because I know if there's anybody that can turn it, it's probably Mason and JJ up the middle. So just frees you up and has a lot of confidence with what's going on behind you.
17: That is Kyle Leahy as we go inside the clubhouse built by Window Nation. 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
2: Cardinals Reds game 3 of a 5-game series tonight. Elsewhere around baseball, games that impact the Cardinals. First off in the division, the Brewers tonight are hosting the Mariners. Kyle Harrison on the mound, 9-3, 2.99 ERA. The struggling Pirates, they are at home tonight as they take on the Detroit Tigers, and the Cubs are hosting the White Sox. Kevin Gausman going for Chicago. The games impacting the wild card race, Marlins and Phillies, two teams in front of the Cardinals in the wild card hunt. They are matched up against each other. The Phillies are in a wild card position. The Marlins are in the same spot as the Cardinals. Also, the Diamondbacks, they're in Boston tonight to take on the Red Sox, so Cardinals fans can be rooting for the Boston Red Sox this evening. Cardinals fans can also be rooting for the Mets tonight as they are set to play host to the San Diego Padres, another team that's in the running for the wild card. That's it for Ameren Total Access. We'll get you out to Great American Ballpark in Cincinnati. The voice of the Cardinals, John Rooney, Ricky Horton, Mike Claiborne, they are all there. They'll have the call of the game for you next on the Cardinals Radio Network, powered by Graybar.
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11: Welcome to St. Louis Cardinals Baseball. We are at Great American Ballpark in Cincinnati, Ohio. The Cardinals and the Reds, game three of a very long five-game series, will happen here tonight on a beautiful night for baseball. The Cardinals and the Reds split the day-night doubleheader yesterday. The Cardinals won a close one in the afternoon by a 2-1 score, and the Reds do not lose many one-run games, but the Cardinals were able to out-hit the Reds 7-3, and it was Quinn Matthews who made the start, but the win went to Luis Gastelum. In the nightcap, the Cardinals took it into the bottom of the ninth inning with the lead, couldn't hold on, and ended up losing in extra innings, but a bright spot for the Cardinals came in the fourth inning. It was really a terrific moment for the young Cardinal catcher, the all-star Ivan Herrera. Louder into the windup and the pitch, and that ball's hit pretty hard to right center field. That's traveling deep back to the track, and it's gone! Ivan Herrera has just tied this game. An opposite field homer, and it is home run number 14 for Herrera, and his great moment continues. He throws out De La Cruz in the bottom of the third, comes to the plate, and hits a big fly. How about that? A fun moment for Herrera here yesterday. Despite the loss, Herrera back in the lineup today. He'll be the DH, and he homered against Andrew Abbott the last time he faced him, so hopefully he will be a key component in the Cardinals lineup today. This is Ricky Horton. I'll be alongside John Rooney and Mike Claiborne. Ryan Schulte is our producer engineer. Glad you're with us on the Cardinals Radio Network, powered by Graybar. And it will be Andrew Abbott up against Kyle Leahy. And this is going to be a rematch of these two guys going at each other on the 26th of July. Each one of them pitched very well. They went six innings, giving up two runs. Each of them did. That game also went into extra innings. The Cardinals lost it, but it was also the career high in strikeouts for Leahy, who struck out nine Reds that particular day, gave up solo home runs to De La Cruz and Hayes, and again, Herrera hit a home run against Abbott, who will be making start number 26, number 24 for Kyle Leahy, and again, the 9-4 right-hander Leahy has been phenomenal. Two runs or less in nine straight starts. Michael Wacha, the last Cardinal to have 10 starts without giving up more than two runs, and Leahy has a chance to do that here tonight. He's been 4-0 during that streak with a 1.52 ERA. He has been outstanding. So Leahy up against Andrew Abbott. I'll have the starting lineups for you when we come back.
12: The pitch. Mason Wynn hits it hard. Deep left field. That ball's out of here.
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11: Welcome back to Cardinals Baseball. A terrific night for baseball. The wind is blowing out towards right center field, and this is a hitter's ballpark. Let's take a look at our starting lineups here for Game 3 of this series. And they're presented by Bet365, where winning is everything. The Cardinals, despite the loss last night, have won 10 of their last 15 games. And the Cardinals are 6-4 against Cincinnati this season, three games out in the wild card. And the starting lineups presented by Bet365, again, where winning is everything. Oliver Marmol has this lineup. J.J. Weatherholt will play second base, and he'll lead things off. He leads the club with 81 runs scored. Ivan Herrera is the DH. He will bat next, 5-for-11 in his career against Andrew Abbott. Jordan Walker has been red hot lately. He is 8-for-13. He's going to be in right field. He's doubled in three straight games. Alec Burleson, four-game hitting streak, plays first base and hits cleanup with Joshua Baez again in left field, 0-for-15, but a thrill of a lifetime on Saturday, and he's going to bat fifth, plays Jordan, four-game hitting streak, hits next, and plays third base. Mason Wynn, the shortstop. Jose Fermin will play center field today, and Pedro Pajes will do the catching. Terry Francona is the manager of the Reds, and here's his lineup for Game 3 of this series. Ellie De La Cruz will be the shortstop. He's just 4-for-38. He bats first. Sal Stewart plays first base and hits second. He's a handful. J.J. Blade will be in left field. A good day for him yesterday, and he will bat third. Eugenio Suarez is the DH in the cleanup spot, with Tyler Stevenson just 1-for-6 against Kyle Leahy doing the catching. Dane Myers homered in both games yesterday, and he has hit the Cardinals well. He'll be in center. Matt McClain, the second baseman. It'll be Hector Rodriguez in right field, and Key Brian Hayes off year offensively, but he is still a guy that can play on the defensive side. He will bat ninth. So there's your lineups. First pitch from Great American Ballpark comes up next.
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0: They play him to pull on the infield. Blade takes inside. That one hopped the catcher, Pedro Pajes, who backhanded. Blade went skipping out of the way of the ball in the dirt. One ball, two strikes.
1: I think it's important for Leahy to just continue to do what he's been doing and not kind of overthink about what the Cardinals are doing with him, which is controlling his innings.
0: A look to first base, a long pause, and the pitch. A foul ball back to the screen.
1: What I mean by that is normally when you make a start, you have in your mind, I'm going to throw 100 pitches, I'm going to go 7 innings, and then you kind of are confronted with a new reality, and it might make you pitch different, maybe overthrow, maybe try to do too much instead of just kind of continuing to do what's gotten you to this point. And he's had an outstanding second half of the year.
0: A swing and a miss. There's Leahy's first strikeout as he fans J.J. Blade for the second out.
1: Last nine starts, a 1.52 ERA for Kyle Leahy. It's been as good as anybody, and I would say the best in the Cardinals rotation.
0: Brandon Pfaadt, 1.15. Troy Melton, 1.20. The only two better in baseball during that time. Hey, Eugenio Suarez. A three-hit game in the second game of the doubleheader. The pitch to him, and that's a check swing. Breaking ball outside. Suarez went 3-for-7. He hit a double, scored a run, a sacrifice fly for a run batted in, and he struck out twice. That was yesterday. Now today, the 1-0 pitch outside, 2-0. Baez looked at the ball because he picked it kind of out of the dirt, looked at it, and then threw it back to the mound.
1: Why not?
0: Runner at first base for the Reds, Sal Stewart. He singled with one out. He's there with two outs. The pitch, up and in, 3-0 on Suarez.
1: Park in the Park Day here in Cincinnati, Great American Ballpark.
0: These are the dog days of August.
1: They are. It seems like we've had a lot of those days, and in most ballparks, we seem to be in town when they happen.
0: They know how much you like dogs.
1: That's it.
0: The pitch, Suarez swings and hits it just foul down the left field line, swinging on 3-0. It's a 3-1 count. Stewart heads back to first base. We have no score. Bottom of the first inning. The Cardinals were out, 3-3 down on 5 pitches from Andrew Abbott. De La Cruz grounded out, Stewart singled, Blade struck out. The 3-1 pitch from Leahy to Suarez, a strike with a fastball right down the middle knee high. Leahy at 6'5", 225 pounds, 29 years old, born in Boulder, Colorado, played his college baseball at Colorado Mesa. From the stretch, on 3-2, Stewart takes off. The pitch is swung on and missed. Two strikeouts for Leahy, one left on for the Reds. No score after one in Cincinnati.
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